There's limits in life, but not with the House FM. 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

0: Well, OKC, the first day of October is almost in the books. Maybe today felt great. Maybe today was exhausting. Maybe it was just Thursday. Whatever kind of day you had, you made it through. And tonight, before you smack that pillow, remember this. You don't have to know what the entire month will look like. You just need to trust God with tomorrow. October will bring things you expect. It may also bring things you don't. But you don't walk into this month alone. Jesus is already there. So we say to September, see ya, wouldn't wanna be ya. Thank God for today. Give Him tomorrow. Welcome to October from The House FM. Here's to a brand new month and the same faithful God who has been with us all along.
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1: 4 years ago, my wife signed us up for a health club. I go in for an orientation program. So this guy looks at me and says, oh, you might want to start out a little slow. So I'm sleeping with ankle weights on right now. You never know. You could roll over and burn a calorie or two. I'm thinking of buying wrist weights to eat the Haagen-Dazs with. 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Say, man, I can't see nothing.
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House FM. I'm intern DJ Waymaker. Holla! Welcome to October. A brand new month is officially here. September is behind us, the leaves are changing, pumpkin-flavored everything is taking over the stores, and Christmas decorations are probably already sitting on a shelf somewhere. Slow down, Walmart. It's October 1st. But there's something nice about turning the page on the calendar. A new month gives us a chance to pause, breathe, and remember that God's mercies are new every day.

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Thanks for Mr. Corey Man for letting me drive the bus, so to speak, for a little while tonight. 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

0: And now, ladies and gentlemen, your host for tonight's adventure. His high school band teacher recently said he had potential. Had?
1: See what happened?
0: There's still gas in the tank. Here's Corey Mann on the House FM.
2: Thank you so much for joining me on this October the 1st. And tomorrow night, she is at the Criterion in OKC. Here's Ann Wilson on the House FM.
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1: Elevation Nights with Stephen Furtick and Elevation Worship, Elevation Rhythm, coming to Oklahoma City on October 17th. May I please get you that info? Here's what you got to do. Text the word concert to 71848. I'm going to go out on

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1: The good news is I've got two umbrellas in my car. The bad news is my wife has my car.

0: If you feel like the enemy is attacking you, here's Craig Rochelle.
1: Honestly, it may not be because you're doing something wrong. If you're in spiritual warfare, it's likely because you're doing something right, because our enemy doesn't attack someone that's not a threat. So if you feel like there is opposition, it's not necessarily because you're failing, but it may be because you're fighting for something that matters.
2: Yeah. Boy, I like that so much. It takes, sometimes we have guilt that we're constantly fighting these spiritual battles. But I liked what he said. If we are constantly fighting, it may be because we're fighting for something that matters.
0: It's worth something. You have someone to protect. You have a kingdom to advance, a battle to win.
2: That's right.

Working on a Spotify playlist? Don't worry about it. All the heavy lifting is done, and we've got the cream of the crop. It really is amazing grace. Ain't no way, no how. Is he gonna fail me now? Oh, hallelujah. So relax and enjoy all your favorites on the House FM.

National Chewing Gum Day on the House FM. My favorite is Big Red. I've liked Big Red my entire adult life. Now, when I was younger, either Hubba Bubba or Bubble Yum, because I love playing baseball and chewing gum. But yeah, Big Red's my thing. And just for funsies, every now and then, I like to grab some Chiclets. What a great word, Chiclets. It's the House FM.

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3: Should have been long gone now, yeah. Shouldn't be living.

call tomorrow off. That's all he texted me. Three words, call tomorrow off. He wants me to stay up late with him and watch baseball. And I can't function the next day if I'm staying up that late, especially on a weeknight. So as they say, I'm going to take one for the team. My name's Corey. It's the House FM. And Paul says in the New Testament, neither the one who plants nor the one who waters is anything, but only God who makes things grow. And we can be pretty impatient with growth, right? We want the answer now, the breakthrough now, the changed relationship now. But sometimes our job is simply to plant and water, and trust God with the results. And maybe you've been praying for someone who doesn't seem interested in Jesus at all. Hey, can I give you some great advice? Keep praying, keep loving them, keep planting seeds. You may not see the growth yet, but God is still working. You do your part, I'll do my part. We trust Jesus and leave the results in God's hands.

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2: 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And that's what the Come Up stands for. It actually stands for commit, oblige myself, especially under pressure, because that's typically when we make our mistakes. And mixed martial arts is exactly what we do. 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

0: Lights low, air conditioning high, large sweet tea with straw. It's gonna be a good night indeed. I'm intern DJ Waymaker, and here's my boss, large in charge, Corey Mann on the House FM.
1: 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Thank you so much for listening. We appreciate you. Jeremy Camp, moments away, but first, brand new Brandon Lake on the House FM.

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I'm intern DJ Waymaker. Thanks for Mr. Corey Mann for letting me drive the bus, so to speak, for a little while tonight. October 1st means we're officially entering pumpkin season. 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At some point, somebody is going to hand me a pumpkin and say, "Would you like that with me?"

Elevation Worship is back this fall with Elevation Nights featuring Stephen Furtick. I call you Jesus. 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
1: Lamentations 3 says, His mercies never come to an end. They're new every morning. And I love that. Because it means God's grace isn't something you used up last month. You didn't use up your supply of grace in September. Good news, right? You didn't use it up yesterday, and you won't use it up tomorrow. Every morning, God's mercy is still there. So whatever October holds, you can step into it knowing that God will meet you there.

0: Hey there, it's Kevin and Amy with the House FM. We are so excited about this. One of our favorite bands, We Are Messengers, coming to Oklahoma City on the 29th. Then you can tell all your friends. We get into Kevin and Amy's ticket stash.
1: Yes.
0: Where do they get all these tickets?
1: 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Starting Monday morning and going throughout the week. 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
1: 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He's right there.
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We call you the House FM family all year long. So on Saturday, October 10th, let's actually get the family together. What do you say? Family, faith, Fall Fest. It's happening at our Ponca City studios from 10 to 2. Come enjoy some music, hangout time, food trucks, games, prizes, bounce house. We're going to be blowing them bad boys up. Studio tours. How would you like to see our studio? I'd love that. I'd love that for you. It's free, by the way. So bring everybody and come hang out with us.

0: Well, OKC, the first day of October is almost in the books. Maybe today felt great. Maybe today was exhausting. Maybe it was just Thursday. Whatever kind of day you had, you made it through. And tonight, before you smack that pillow, remember this. You don't have to know what the entire month will look like. You just need to trust God with tomorrow. October will bring things you expect. It may also bring things you don't. But you don't walk into this month alone. Jesus is already there. So we say to September, see ya, wouldn't want to be ya. Thank God for today. Give him tomorrow. Welcome to October from the House FM. Here's to a brand new month and the same faithful God who has been with us all along.
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Brandon Lake and Count 'Em on the House FM tonight, just after 10 o'clock. Hey, I'm Chandler, and welcome to October. I have a feeling exactly what you need to hear is coming up this hour, and maybe it's this song on the House FM.

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1: So glad you're here tonight. It's the House FM with Josiah Queen, the prodigal. Hey there, my name's Chandler. Welcome to October. Brand new month. Maybe you've got some exciting things ahead this month. Maybe you've got some things you're kind of dreading this month. I'm not sure what it looks like ahead for you, but just know that the same God that was with you in September is right there with you this October, and you don't have to carry anything by yourself. In fact, don't try to. Bad idea.

0: Hi, it's Kevin and Amy here from the House FM Morning Show. Something to build on. You don't need to know what tomorrow holds when you know who will already be there.
1: And some days you just need a little encouragement. Come on, I don't have to explain that. Mm-hmm. You know exactly what I'm talking
0: about. That's right.
1: We would love to be able to send you a little encouragement right to your device every morning. Jump right in now. 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

truth. That goes for my wife. I love her, but if I need an honest opinion, I'll ask her. There's Need to Breathe on the House FM, and my name's Chandler. Well, I was talking with my wife about something yesterday, and I told her, I said, I think I have anxiety about this, and I was explaining to her, you know, the situation and everything, and she said, no, Chandler, you don't have anxiety about it. You're overthinking it. She was like, you just keep thinking through it over and over and over. And I was like, oh, she's right. So if you're an overthinker, don't do it. It's not worth it. And I literally prayed this prayer. I was like, Lord, please help me to stop overthinking this. Matter of fact, Lord, just get it out of my mind. I don't even want to think about it right now because all I'm going to do is overthink it. Just help me hand it straight to you. Sure.

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And for Edmond and North Oklahoma City, it's 100.1. 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

All right, here's a divided topic. Pumpkin spice. The House FM. I'm Chandler. Yeah, you either love it or you hate it. And I didn't like it for so long because I'm someone that doesn't like to get on bandwagons. But now I've tried it and I'm like, I kind of like pumpkin spice. And officially it's fall and it's pumpkin spice season. And today was National Pumpkin Spice Day. So hope you were able to enjoy that. John Reddick on the House FM tonight.

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Faye Family Fun on the House FM. There's Colton Dixon. I'm Chandler. And let's jump into God's Word together. I love this. It's one of those verses that's a t-shirt verse or maybe a bumper sticker verse. Psalm 23:4. Yeah, though I walk through the valley of the shadow of death, I will fear no evil, for thou art with me. Thy rod and thy staff, they comfort me. Now, here's a question. That's a cool verse to read, but do you truly believe it? No, really. Because I think we can be afraid of so many things in this world. We try to get caught up in it. We get anxiety. We have fear. But God's word says he's right there with you, so we have nothing to fear. I don't know. Sit back and take a little bit of time to meditate on that tonight. That are you truly, truly believing that God is right there with you and you have nothing to fear?

0: I wonder, have you ever had so many tabs open that your computer starts to actually slow down?
1: Yes.
0: And if you keep on, your computer may eventually just freeze up, shut down.
1: It will.
0: And that's all I have to say about that. I'm not making a larger point. I'm just talking about your computer.
1: But if you were making a larger point.
0: No. I'm not talking about overscheduling, margin of time, mental hygiene, none of that.
1: None of that.
0: Just talking about your computer.
1: Yeah.

The House FM. Hey, I'm Chandler. I love that new car smell. Don't you? I bought an air freshener the other day for my old truck to try to make it smell new. I also love that new music sound, like Jeremy Camp. It's brand new, called Revival. It takes

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Spin Fuller and Carrie Underwood, If It Was Up to Me, on the House FM tonight. Hey there, my name's Chandler, and Brant and Sherry are going to be with you next. They'll be hanging out for the next couple of hours, getting you through your early Friday morning. And I'll be back with you tomorrow at 10 o'clock. Here's Crowder and Lift Your Head, Weary Sinner, on the House FM.

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0: Hey there, I am Brent. I want to talk about the kingdom of God coming up, a little bit about that. Also, some interesting data about singing in the car. And if you do sing in the car, I think you'll be interested in this. We'll talk about it coming up.
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1: You know what? If you sing along with the songs on the station and you're in your car, that's cool.
2: Yes.
1: I saw this survey. 4 in 10 people said they'd be ashamed if someone catches them singing. They are ashamed if they're singing in the car and then they realize somebody just caught them
2: song. Oh, really? That's sad.
1: It is sad. I don't care.
2: Okay.
1: I mean.
2: No, we've heard you sing along here.
1: I'm pretty good.
2: Yeah.
1: And my dream, frankly, is that they roll their window down. Maybe it's already rolled down. Mm-hmm. And they're like, hey.
2: Yeah, just blast it out.
1: You're pretty good. That's all I wanted to say.
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1: 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Here's John Crist.
2: You ever been texting at a red light and looked up to see if the light was yellow?
3: No, I didn't like this one. I'm going to wait for the next one. I didn't feel good. I'm going to wait for the next. No, listen, everybody knows the rules. When you're at a red light, you rely on the person next to you to watch, okay? You text, they watch. When they go, you go. Everybody knows. I was texting at a red light, looked up, see if the light was yellow, looked over at the lady next to me. She was texting too. Like, we should just go to the DMV with our driver's license. Like, hey, we shouldn't have these anymore. We don't deserve these. It's the texting. It's just for short messages. It can wait. Like, I'll be there in 5 minutes. Pick up some milk. We're breaking up. You know, just short.
1: 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You're welcome. From Lawton, through the Oklahoma City Metro, to Wichita, and way out to Elk City. 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

0: Hey, I'm Brant, along with producer Sherry, and we are so glad that you are here, too, on the House FM.
1: Maybe you like this, too. You like to zig when everybody else is zagging. I love that.
2: Mm-hmm.
1: I got to tell you something. I have... How do I say this? I don't want to sound like I have a horrible attitude.
2: Okay.
1: But I have had enough of... of people that have big ideas, big visions. It can even be in a Christian space.
2: Mm-hmm.
1: But they don't treat people very well in real life.
2: Yes, I've had it. I don't like that.
1: All the time. So yeah. They can even write books about it or be big time speakers mm-hmm. or something. But it's like, no. But the people, you treat people like trash.
2: Yeah.
1: You get these big visions.
2: Mm-hmm.
1: So that's the way to zig. You want to zag.
2: Mm-hmm.
1: Treat people really, really well.
2: Like they're in the image of God.
1: Yeah. As you come across them each day. So whoever comes across your path today, you treat them really, really well and leave the big picture stuff to Him.

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I am Brant, along with producer Sherry. 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We'll have a petting zoo, food trucks, games, prizes, bounce house fun, a chance to get a photo with homie as well. Admission is free, so come spend the day with us, have some fun, and make some new family memories.

Life can get loud, so shout his praise louder. His goodness goes on with faith, family, fun. 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

0: Hey, this is Brant, along with producer Sherry, right here on the House FM.
1: Oh, man, I got another one of these challenge from a bunch of guys. That you have to earn respect.
2: And I know, the guys.
1: Yeah.
2: Yeah.
1: And I do. I got this note. Hey, Brant, we know you're cool and stuff, but if you're really cool, you'll stop everything live in the studio, jump on a pommel horse. What? Do a full routine.
2: Why are you shocked? They
1: do
2: always
1: do a full routine and nail the dismount, grab a flute, and then launch into The Wreck of the Edmund Fitzgerald. A vintage song from the 70s. Wow. Unless you can't, it says.
2: Oh, wow. That's a little bit of a challenge, sure.
1: Signed warmly, Bill and the Bad Boys.
2: It says warmly?
1: Yeah.
2: That's sweet.
1: Anyway, Bill.
2: Okay, Bill, wow. Okay. So you're going to do this then to earn respect.
3: Yeah, I'm going to jump up on this pommel horse.
2: Please be careful.
3: To earn respect. Here I go. I just, I'll do five rotations. I'll nail this now.
2: All right. Careful. Oh. Oh. Wow, okay, that's

0: much they want.
1: I don't know the song, so I'm not sure. Well, of course you would be. That was a lot of energy to expend. No, I don't know it. I don't know it. But I'm sure Bill and who?
0: But you love it if you don't know a song, somebody's like, I'll just keep going until you recognize it.
1: Yes, sure, yeah.
0: Then the cold gets you.
1: I don't know it.
0: All right, never mind.
2: Making well with my soul. Don't let me face this loneliness alone. Making well.

Jesus, could you please just sit and cry with me till I can sing, till I can sing.

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1: German people have some cool words. Words we don't have words for. One of them, I think it's called Farfair, and it means far sickness.
2: Okay.
1: Which means you're homesick for a place you've never been before. And there's a sense about it. So for some people, that's certain pictures or certain images of the Scottish Highlands or somewhere like something that makes you just yearn. But it's very human and it's very cross-cultural. I think it's interesting because I feel that way about the Shire, but that's not the point. The point is it's so universal. I think it's because we're made for a place and we all get goosebumps when we see it, just a little bit of it. We experience it. It's like this nostalgia for something we've never experienced before. But I think that's called the kingdom of God. And when we see it, it doesn't even matter if you think you're a believer or not, but you're made for it. Something inside you, some compass, there's something deeply right about that.

Thanks for turning off a world of shouting, fear, and bad news, and turning on this escape of faith, family, and fun. The House FM. Oh.

0: Hey there, my name is Brant. Producer Sherry is here as well. I want to talk about deconstruction, kind of a hot thing to talk about right now, and a couple considerations about it that might be helpful, I hope, and some great music coming up too.
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2: It's the latest movement that people that try it say it will change your life. 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And honestly, if you think about it, maybe it's been a long time since you and I have had it too. 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No podcast, no nothing like that. And this one Gen Zer said, I started doing it, and at first, I had a lot of anxiety. The first 2 minutes were mayhem. And then all of a sudden, she said, you start to hear yourself. And I think more importantly, if you ever read in the Bible the way that God spoke to so many people, it was just in those quiet whispers. You might hear God more, too.
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1: Deconstruction is a big thing right now. It's like a buzzword. And you know what? I get it. Like, because you want to peel back. Like, what do I really know? Where did I just kind of inherited things, or I thought this, but now I don't know. I understand that. I just recommend a couple things.
2: Okay.
1: One is deconstruct the culture too. Because our culture lies to us about a lot of stuff. What are we not questioning?
2: Yeah.
1: And why are we only just questioning this sometimes, like our faith? The other thing is, what about reconstructing based on Jesus? You can peel back all the religious stuff and go, okay, where am I start? Okay, well, don't forget to start again with Jesus. Like, read the Gospels.
2: Very helpful.
1: It can be helpful and healthy, because now we're, okay, let me encounter Jesus freshly. Once I've stripped that other stuff away, and what you'll find is wildly compelling and different and surprising, and you may deepen, you have a deeper relationship than you ever would have otherwise. Lord,

0: Music that helps you find joy in the valleys and peaks in life. You can find it here.
1: If you don't go down, you don't look up.
2: I was down, but now I'm up.
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Yukon and El Reno are tuned into 88.5. And for Edmond and North Oklahoma City, it's 100.1. 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
1: What if your dog could talk? Would there be some downsides? They did a survey. Dog lovers said there would be. They'd be worried that they would gossip about them.
2: Because they've seen some things.
1: They wouldn't stop talking. And a third thing I thought was really weird. Mm-hmm. That they wouldn't... They would say things that aren't approvable.
2: That they...
1: In the larger culture. Like they'd get on... Like they get on Twitter and say something, they'd get banned.
2: Your dog?
1: Like you can't say it. Yeah, we have opinions.
2: Oh, okay.
1: I mean, you figure if they're smart enough to talk, yeah. They might be smart enough to go, what in the world are you guys doing?
2: You think Cozy, your dog, would get banned on
1: she
2: Twitter?
1: She might get banned. I have to think about that.

0: Hey there, I'm Brant, along with producer Sherry. It's Faith, Family, and Fun on the House FM.
1: We care about our listeners, and you know what? 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
2: How

0: actually look nice today. 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
1: Oh,
0: you actually look nice today.
1: Uh-huh.
0: Why the actually?
1: So my other days were just practice rounds?
0: See, I'm no linguist. I can't tell you how the actually changes the sentiment, but it feels like it does, doesn't it?
1: I mean, I wouldn't turn it down. Regardless, it's still a compliment. I would just take it. I would just take the compliment.
0: Okay.
1: Try to receive it.
0: I just feel like it's been qualified in a way that I'm not comfortable with. No.

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1: I appreciate that so much.
0: Moving your faith forward nonstop.
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0: 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Thank you so much for listening.
1: Not kidding. Every single day, there's something I need to remember or I'm going to be in trouble. Every single day. I'm not talking about my keys, my phone. Mm-hmm. I honestly mean this. If I don't remember how much God loves everybody, I'm in serious trouble. Mm. I need to remind myself of that because that's what gives me patience.
2: Yeah.
1: Like, how does God view these people? They're made in his image. Otherwise, you're going to encounter people every day. They're going to be incredibly irritating. But how am I going to respond to that? Like, God loves it. He loves me. How does that change my response?

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1: Okay, this is a feature of the program, very popular feature, where I host a master class. Can you do that?
2: Sure, absolutely. And now a master class on joke telling with your instructor, Brant Hansen.
1: Yeah, I hate to, if you haven't heard about this, I don't want to be too disrespectful, if that makes sense.
2: What is going on here? I don't understand.
1: I was trying to find a way to get into this joke, and it's not working. You have to find a way to get into the joke. That's the master class.
2: Yes.
1: You have to find an efficient... Well, I have a joke.
2: Oh, so this is not the joke, what you're doing now.
1: No, I failed to get into the joke. I tried to...
2: Okay, so this is failure.
1: The joke is actually, did you hear Chuck Norris got bit by a cobra?
2: Uh-huh.
1: And then it's like, yeah, well, after 3 long days of suffering, the cobra has passed on. Because it's Chuck Norris.
2: And so, I understand why you couldn't get into that.
1: Pretty
2: because
1: funny.
2: It's, I don't know.
1: You know, I didn't think it was that funny to hear myself say it. And then
2: you
1: hit
2: cracked
1: me.
2: Yourself up.
1: Like, that's really.
2: Well, then the master class is paid off. The professor cracked himself up.
1: After 3 long days of suffering, the snake has passed on.

0: 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What if I told you that I believe it?
1: Faith, family, fun.
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0: Greetings to you and welcome. I am Brant. Producer Sherry is here. Coming up, I'll tell you what the hottest sport in the United States is, according to ESPN, last 2 years. Thought it was really interesting. We'll talk about that. Also, parenthood is like playing a video game where you're trying to level up somebody else. We'll talk about that, too, coming up.
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1: Hey, I'm Brant, along with producer Sherry, and we are so glad that you are here, too, on The House FM.
2: You know, it's wonderful and totally underrated. It's just good old-fashioned humility.
3: Mm-hmm.
2: And it's so funny. Like, if you're a history nerd like me, one thing you learn is that every period of history, everywhere, everybody thinks that they're at the apex of knowledge.
3: Yes.
2: Like, we have figured it out. And how foolish these people from the past. Mm-hmm. We... Mm-hmm. And it's, it could be scientific ideas like ether. Everybody believed in ether in space until they didn't. Mm-hmm. Everybody believed in Newtonian physics until they didn't. Mm-hmm. Now everybody's questioning some of the... You know, like, we're just wrong. Mm-hmm. So all that to say, like, just humility is such a big thing. And we're told to be humble.
3: Yeah.
2: Like... In the Bible, over and over, it starts in the Old Testament, the New Testament, too. Like, and everything be humble.
3: That's what God is drawn to.
2: Yes.
3: Humility.
2: He favors the humble.
3: Yep.
2: It's, so it's a good idea to go, you know what? I don't know everything.

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1: The Lord put me here, and, you know, it's His work that I do. God's not
2: done with you. No matter where you are in life, the House FM is here to remind you, He has a plan. 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
1: It's Faith, Family, and Fun on the House FM. 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
2: Let's talk about sports. Big sports. Hot sports.
3: Right hot now. 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
2: Hot sports. The hottest.
3: I'm sorry. I've never heard anyone say hot sports, but go ahead.
2: According to ESPN, yes. The hottest sports.
3: Uh-huh. The hardest.
2: There's one sport that is hotter than any other sport.
3: Pickleball.
2: How did you know that?
3: Because you're on a pickleball kick.
2: You're like totally,
3: every
2: am
3: week
2: I?
3: It's something pickleball this, pickleball
2: I,
3: that. You're...
2: I thought I was suppressing you.
3: No, you're not.
2: Oh. Anyway, it's the hottest.

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0: Hey there, it's Kevin and Amy with the House FM. We are so excited about this. One of our favorite bands, We Are Messengers, coming to Oklahoma City on the 29th. Then you can tell all your friends. We got into Kevin and Amy's ticket stash.
1: Yes.
0: Where do they get all these tickets?
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1: This is pretty sad. I want to share something with you. They just asked 18 to 24-year-olds who live in California about their lives.
2: Okay.
1: And I want you to think about this with regards to, if you don't mind, because this is how I'm thinking about it. Like, we can change things. We can say we know a better way, but does it actually work? Mm-hmm. Be my question. Is the culture getting better as we move certain directions or whatever? Mm-hmm. 18 to 24-year-olds, three quarters say they're anxious.
2: Oh, my goodness.
1: Three quarters. More than half depressed. A third say I've had suicidal thoughts in the last year. One third.
2: Sheesh.
1: And so, again, I want to say this, like, it hurts to think about this, but it's like, what are we doing as a culture? Can we analyze it and deconstruct that and say, does this actually work or not?

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1: Think about this because we got a baby around the house. And it really is true. Somebody said that parenting is like playing a video game. And almost all of us grew up with video games. Like, and except instead of trying to level up yourself, you're trying to level up another character.
2: Yeah.
1: That's what parenting is.
2: It's as constant. Much as possible.
1: Right, because you got to earn skill points so that they can level up in this or that. Mm-hmm. So, like, you'd be focused on leveling up it.
2: And just hope they don't fight you on it.
1: It starts really like, can I get my character to flip over? Can she level up to lift her head? Yes, she's done it.

0: Hey, what's up? My name is Brant. So glad you're here. We have a producer for the show, producer Sherry. Now, I bring in all the content, and she's wonderful because she tries to block it for you.
1: Well, I'm not trying to block it. I'm just trying to make sure we get the best out of it and everyone understands it.
0: Yeah, that's cool. And sometimes it means blocking it. Like, well, no, we're not going to talk about that.
1: Touché, yes.
0: But most of the time, she doesn't know what's going to happen. It's not scripted, but we do have a big agenda, which is we want to encourage you. Seriously, like, really want this to be a place where there's peace, there's not anxiety, and you can be encouraged and understand just how good God is.
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3: My dad was a quiet man and not very open about his feelings and emotions. We were never really very close. I was fairly sure that he loved me, but I questioned if he really liked me. At his funeral, I was shocked when his coworkers said he was so proud of me and loved to tell them about me. How different might our relationship have been if he was able to tell me that himself? Do you ever wonder if God is like that? You think he loves you because he has to, but he must be tired of all your mistakes. That is one of those lies that Satan wants us to believe. God's love for you never changes based on your mistakes. You don't have to wonder if he loves you. He took all your sin and endured a brutal death to pay that price for you. He offers you perfect love and total forgiveness. To find out how to begin a personal relationship with Jesus Christ, the House invites you to call Need Him at 888-NEED-HIM or go to chataboutjesus.com.
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1: It's Faith, Family, and Fun on the House FM. We are Brant and Sherry.
2: Yeah, the word is out. People know I'm not doing the national days of or an international day of. I do the opposite.
3: Right.
2: Because I'm not going to be bossed around. Mm-hmm.
3: It's a matter of principle for you.
2: Yeah, who are these people? I don't know. They're making the rules.
3: Okay.
2: Do the opposite. So people are always like, well, what are you going to do about this day then?
3: Yeah.
2: All right. International Music Day.
3: Oh, man. And here we are on the station.
2: And people are like, what are you going to do? This is your station plays music.
3: That's true.
2: Today, I'm not going to appreciate the music. I'm going to appreciate the lyrics.
3: Brant.
2: No, I'm just going to focus.
3: Not on the music itself.
2: Lyrics.
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In the back of the bed, wide eyed dreaming about a Nashville skyline. Naive enough to think that it's my time. 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
1: Her name is Maddie. She's a new mom. She wrote us just saying she listens to us like through the headphone, her AirPods, while she's trying to get this little kid to sleep.
2: Aww.
1: I remember that. I was just thinking about that stage in life, and I had this image in my mind that I'm going to talk about without crying, because this is the thing that always gets me, you know this.
2: No, you're going to cry.
1: I'm not going to.
2: You are
1: going to
2: cry.
1: No, because I'm already gritting my teeth. So if you can imagine Clint Eastwood telling this story.
2: Okay, right? Go ahead, Clint.
1: I remember when Justice was little, so a little boy, I don't know if he was two, three, I don't know. But he had a helium balloon and did what he does, you know, kids do, and then he let go of it and he was upset. And then he got over it as we're watching it. It was bright red. It was a beautiful day. This was in Champaign, Illinois. And I could see this thing floating off. And we watched it all the way. You could see it forever, you know? And then finally, it's just this tiny spin. But as I was watching it, I was aware, like, that this is an image of what being a parent is like. I could see that. Like, this little boy, he's going to take off. He's going to be gone. I am getting a little teary about it. But I just want to encourage Maddie, as you're trying to get the kid to sleep, it really is true, but it's a very limited time. It's tough right now, but it's a limited time, and they do take off. But that's good, too.

Amazing. It's the Brand Hanson Show on The House FM. 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
1: Hey, what's up? My name is Brant. You are listening to what?
2: Turn that music off. Get out of that lower bass register. You cried. I told you you were going to cry. When you talk about your kids, you cry. And so I watched it. I didn't interrupt. I'm like, hey, what's that, a tear? Didn't want to do that, but we do want to acknowledge you did cry.
1: You're interrupting now.
2: Sniffle, right?
1: Okay. Boy.
2: There's no reason to be ashamed of crying.
1: I have it all together now. I'm back to that.

0: Hey, I'm Brant, along with producer Sherry, and we are so glad that you are here, too, on the House FM.
1: People will tell you you can't be cheerful. You're not supposed to be cheerful.
2: There's so much going on.
1: Jesus said, be of good cheer. I've overcome the world. I know you'll have troubles in the world. This was right before he was betrayed in the garden. He said that.
3: Yeah, it sure is.
1: He's not naive. And he wasn't naive when he said, you don't need to worry. You can be like the lilies of the field. They don't work and worry about stuff. Look at them. Mm-hmm. They're beautiful. Look at the birds of the air. Yeah. They're not thinking about tomorrow. Oh, no, what's going to happen? I love that. I mean, it's not because you're not aware of all the problems in the world. You can be aware of all the problems in the world and still have this thing called joy. It's completely compatible with sorrow. Mm-hmm. We rejoice in our sufferings, even like Paul wrote. Like, there's this strength that is the joy. That's God's joy in being a part of it. No matter what happens, I have this pervasive sense of well-being because of him.

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1: Thank you for the joy that I'm feeling. Thank you for a new kind of freedom.
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Hey, one thing for you today. Don't stop getting back up and believing God no matter how many times you fall. Never give up on walking in all God's put you on the earth to do, and always let God's truth and not your pain define you. I pray that God will give you the courage to keep trusting Him, even through this tough time you're in.

0: Parents, have you ever come to that point with your kids where you say, man, they've just developed this really bad behavior. I wish I had thought about it earlier. And we've looked at some of these here, and I've got another one from a great article from allprodad.com. Aggressive behavior, that's something that can be addressed early. Intervene as soon as possible to prevent other children or even animals from being hurt. There are many reasons for a child exhibiting aggressive behavior. It's important to find out the reason by observing and listening. Many times it's a coping mechanism in dealing with stress or feelings of insecurity. If the behavior is allowed or reinforced, it will continue. It's best to stop it immediately when it happens. Remain calm, listen to the child, and enforce consistent non-physical consequences.
1: If you feel like the enemy is attacking you, here's Craig Rochelle.
2: Honestly, it may not be because you're doing something wrong. If you're in spiritual warfare, it's likely because you're doing something right, because our enemy doesn't attack someone that's not a threat. So if you feel like there is opposition, it's not necessarily because you're failing, but it may be because you're fighting for something that matters.
3: Yeah, boy, I like that so much. It takes, sometimes we have guilt that we're constantly fighting these spiritual battles. But I liked what he said. If we are constantly fighting, it may be because we're fighting for something that matters.
1: It's worth it. You have someone to protect. You have a kingdom to advance, a battle to win.
3: That's right.

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0: 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I got you, Lord, I'm so blessed. 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
1: Hey, can I encourage you with 1 Chronicles 7:14? If my people who are called by my name humble themselves and pray and seek my face and turn from their wicked ways, then I will hear from heaven and will forgive their sin and heal their land. Wow. You know, this verse reminds us that no matter the circumstances, when we humble ourselves before God and seek his guidance and turn from our ways, he listens, forgives, and heals. It's a powerful reminder of God's love, mercy, and willingness to walk with us through every trial.

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1: I've got so much to be thankful for. 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

You know, when our feelings and circumstances are begging us to believe that God is against us, we've got to recognize that's a lie from the enemy. God is for us. He is for you. He is with you, and he will never leave you, no matter what happens. His love is steadfast and true, even when our circumstances are crumbling. Hi, it's Tony Weir from The House, and over the years, we've made a lot of great memories at The House Studios in Ponca City by opening the doors, bringing the community together, and I'm excited that we get to do it again. 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
0: 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Here's John Crist.
2: You ever been texting at a red light and looked up and see if the light was yellow?
3: No, I didn't like this one. I'm going to wait for the next one. I didn't feel good. I'm going to wait for the next. No, listen, everybody knows the rules. When you're at a red light, you rely on the person next to you to watch, okay? You text, they watch. When they go, you go. Everybody know. I was texting at a red light, looked up, see the light was yellow, looked over at the lady next to me. She was texting too. Like, we should just go to the DMV with our driver's license. Like, hey, we shouldn't have these anymore. We don't deserve these.
2: It's the texting. It's just for short messages. It can wait. Like, I'll be there in 5 minutes. Pick up some milk. We're breaking up. You know, just short.
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5: Hi, this is Jim Daly from Focus on the Family. 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
6: The Bible keeps pushing us toward these pursuits that are towards service, that have eternal impact, not toward our self-centeredness and not toward just making an impression in this world, which, you know, is like a vapor.
7: That's Pastor Gary Thomas sharing biblical wisdom for living a fulfilling life. And he's back with us today on Focus on the Family with Jim Daly. Thanks for joining us. I'm John Fuller.
5: And I've been so challenged by what Gary has shared so far, because these lies that he's talking about are things all of us have struggled with. Yesterday, we talked about several of the lies in Gary's book, including the lie that you need to be comfortable. So get the Focus on the Family app to listen to that full episode. And we're here to help you not just survive, but to thrive in Christ. I love that tagline. It's on purpose. We are going to be covering some of the barriers that might be in your way to the abundant life that Christ provides. So stick with us. This is going to be good content.
7: Yeah, Gary is an excellent writer and communicator. He's got a number of books on topics related to marriage and spiritual growth. He's currently on the pastoral teaching team up the road a bit in Highlands Ranch, Colorado at Cherry Hills Community Church. Now, today we're going to be discussing his book, The Life You Were Reborn to Live, and we've got details on our website.
5: Gary, welcome back. It's so good to have you. And man, we covered some things yesterday that were really tender. And we're all kind of shackled by things in this life. You know, I'm so grateful that Paul said, I see through the glass dimly, right? But especially in this area of adversity, and I think in the West, particularly here in the U.S., man, we see ourselves as blessed when we're on top of it all. Yet the scripture, that great scripture that says he's close to the brokenhearted and saves those crushed in spirit, almost like a prerequisite that the Holy Spirit is seeking. Because it's humility. That's what that is. When you're crushed in spirit, you're humble. You're not thinking you're the best. But as a competitor, as a guy that enjoyed winning when I played football and, you know, just being on top of it, I struggle with this one. This is one where, you know, I'm asking myself, that self-centered salvation, that's not the Spirit of God, is it?
6: I don't know who said it, because I heard many people say it, but it's true. Before God can use you, he must break you.
5: Yeah,
6: now I've heard major pastors say that. Mm. I've heard that. And it gets back to my mentor, J.I. Packer, had this one I love, because he challenges self-centered salvation and our addiction to comfort with this. He says, it's a mistake to imagine that the good for which God works is our unbroken ease and comfort. I thought that. God's goal is rather our sanctification and Christ-likeness, the true holiness that is the highway to happiness. And so before God can use us, he often has to break us. I tell in the book the story of I came down with keratoconus. It's a degenerative eye disease where you have a misshapen cornea. And when I was first diagnosed, there really wasn't any way that they could treat it except for replacing the cornea. It didn't freak me out so much because when he saw how bad my eyesight is, it's like 2,400, which 2,500 is the worst. So
5: you're right there on the edge for an award.
6: But he said, well, it could be a brain tumor. It could be this or that. And then they came back. It's keratoconus. And they gave me pamphlets. Well, here's a support group for it. I said, I don't need a support group. I thought you told me I might have a brain tumor. I can live with one eye. And I kind of do. My brain doesn't use my other eye. But because I've lived with this, and it's just the main problem, you know, John, you're active. When I'm riding a bike, it's a real pain because it's my left eye. I can't see. Well, you shoot with one eye, right? You can get those animals down with one eye.
7: I have a balance issue, so I'm totally tracking with you.
6: Yeah, and so it's hard for me on the bike. It scares my wife, but I still love to ride. But when my daughter in her early 30s came down with that, immediately we were on it. You got to get checked out. And yeah, she was diagnosed with it, and they're able to treat it.
5: So she was ahead of the curve because of you.
6: Because I had keratoconus, she's never going to have to live with it.
5: Wow.
6: And if you're to ask me as a dad, do you want to live with this so that your daughter doesn't? I mean, what dad would say, yeah, absolutely. That's it. That's exactly how Paul says ministry works. Yeah. Addicts that now help other addicts, people with broken marriages that now help other people with broken marriages. We were talking about Bo Mitchell, who's been on here before. They've had issues. You think of Chuck Colson, what he went through, how God used what people thought was either something done to them or their greatest failure. It can be both. Became a platform for incredible ministry for the rest of
5: their life. They both went to prison.
6: Yeah.
5: For those that don't know.
6: And if you're addicted to comfort, prison isn't in your plans.
5: Right.
6: But how much God has used that to bless others.
5: Hey, Gary, I want to take a small break in our discussion because some people listening and watching might be going, man, they're just laying on the guilt right now. I mean, who can live that way? Does God really dislike us if we want to have an air conditioner and a washer and dryer and a refrigerator that keeps our food cold? So just clarify that for the critic who's going, yeah, we're not going back to the caveman days.
6: We don't have to look for crosses. Life in this fallen world will bring them to us. The whole idea, though, is the attitude, because my whole passion for this book is, will you love Jesus more when you go through this? Because you're going to go through it. And I don't want the lie that somehow God is unhappy with you because you're facing it, or that you should be angry with God. I share in the book a story for me. I've run distance running my entire life, from the time I was a teenager in high school. And yet I've had these knee issues that now have become more serious, where I don't know if I'll ever be able to run another one again. My orthopedic surgeon who worked on my knee said, you probably shouldn't, you're gonna cause more problems. But going through this, realizing I need adversity, I came out of it with this. Instead of being bitter, God, I can't believe you'd take this away. I need it for my health, for my emotional health, for my relational health, my mental health, my spiritual health. I realize what I need most is to be close to God, not to run. And if I let the inability to run become a point of contention between me and God, I'm still not going to be able to run, but I lose what I value most and what I need most, what I depend upon most. And so adversity is going to come. Discomfort is going to come. Don't seek it out. We're not talking about being a masochist. I think that's a mental illness. That's not spiritual health. But if you accept that we're all an unfinished product.
5: And don't make an idol of it.
6: We're an unfinished product. There's a lot that God has to refine. And maybe there's a lot that God wants to do in your life. Maybe God wants to use you in ways you can't even imagine. But he's got to burn off a few things before he can put you in the game.
5: Yeah, Gary, when you said that about your knees, the one thing, I'm recovering from my second rotator cuff. That's why I'm not really moving my right arm very well here. But when you said that, you know, that God somehow took that ability from you, I want to, just for a second, let's explore that. Because people, you know, God could also say to you, well, you put 50 years of running on those knees that weren't meant to do that. And, just have a little fun with that. But there are people with serious illnesses.
6: Oh,
5: and some will have anger toward God because if God loved me, he wouldn't do this.
3: Right.
5: Is God really the puppeteer, or is it partially the fact that we wear our bodies out? We may not eat right. We may not exercise right. We may not eat, you know, we're eating too much processed food, you know, all those things.
3: Yeah.
5: So I want to be a little careful there that everything's attached to God's puppeteering. And,
6: yeah, no.
5: You know, you're running a little too much, Gary. You're not spending enough time with me. So I'm going to, boom, I'm going to give you knee arthritis so you can sit and talk with me. I don't think it's that way. But I don't know. You're the pastor.
6: Yeah. Well, there are many causes. That's why I hate to answer that question with a direct yes or no. There are consequences. If you drink your liver into failure,
5: right,
6: that's a consequence.
5: Right.
6: But we've all known people who get lung cancer who have never smoked.
5: Yeah.
6: So I think some of those are unanswerable questions. I don't present myself as a Bible answer man, as a pastor. I'm trying to help people process it, that we have to surrender. Because even if God didn't cause it, and I'm not saying he does, they're saying, well, God could heal it. He's healed this person and that person.
5: Mm-hmm.
6: He hasn't healed me.
5: Yeah.
6: And when I look historically at how awful life was for the saints that preceded us, you know, giants of the faith, Charles Spurgeon, who lived with depression for his entire career. The Apostle Paul, who lived with a thorn in his flesh. Now, some people would say that wasn't physical, but he lived with something in his life that was at least uncomfortable. He said, God, please take it away. And God said, no, I'm not going to do that. God used Paul literally to perform miracles for others, but he didn't give Paul the miracle to release that discomfort. And so,
5: great reminder.
6: Mm. I just come to the point that my attitude is to surrender. If people want to get into a great classic on this, Thomas Brooks, Mute Christian Under the Smarting Rod, is one of the great Christian classics on how we will learn most when we're quiet in our suffering and try to learn the lessons instead of just chitter-chattering. God, you got to do
5: this. What a title.
6: Yeah, well,
5: I mean,
6: a friend of mine who I'm sure I've mentioned him on these podcasts before, he so inspires me. He was a weightlifter. He got MS when he was first diagnosed. I mean, athleticism was his identity. And he kept saying, God, heal me, heal me, heal me, heal me, heal me. He said, I prayed all day, heal me, heal me, heal me, heal me. Until God finally stopped him and said, Daryl, I'm going to heal you, but I'm going to use MS to heal something you're not aware of, and that's your pride.
5: Wow.
6: 30 years later, I'm talking to his wife. She didn't connect these. She just said, Gary, Daryl is the most humble man I've ever known. And God uses him in so many powerful ways. When he was athletic and charismatic, he commanded the room. And he thought he needed to be healed of this. And God said, I'm going to use this that you don't like to cure this that you're not even aware of.
5: Mm.
6: God loves us. He wants to use us. And look, if we could see what he's preparing for us, as Paul did, Paul got to see the third heaven. And I think that's why he was willing to endure every discomfort on the earth. He's telling them, hey guys, just hang on for a little bit. Here's what's coming.
5: Yeah.
6: If we could see that, we wouldn't complain about a hot or cold shower. And I'm not diminishing the pain of going through real physical travails. I've got some of my closest friends, real physical travail right now. But I still think what Paul says, it pales in comparison. If we could see the glory that's ahead of us, our complaints would cease.
5: Yeah.
6: And
5: so
6: we would
5: good.
6: Serve and surrender.
5: Mm-hmm. You write also in the book about, and these are your words, but rejecting earthly splendor. And, you know, we're in that orbit right here, so we'll talk about that. But it's in the context of something else you said, which is you reject earthly splendor to live a rich toward God life.
6: Yes.
5: Put that together for us.
6: The world is telling us what will make you happy. And God says there's something entirely different that will make you happy. And we have to completely reject being conformed to this world, that I will be happier if I look younger than I am, if I'm wealthier than I am, if I'm well known more than I am. When scripture would say, actually, you'll be happier if you become a wiser person, if you become a selfless servant, if you focus on eternity over acclaim. What matters for us in eternity is what one person thinks of us, not what a crowd thinks of us. If you're trying to please the crowd, you're always going to be susceptible to compromising your faith. But if you live a rich toward God life, there's an audience of one that you want to please. Mm. I think the best example of that is in the book of Acts. Months before the Apostle Paul died. He's brought in front of Agrippa II and Bernice.
5: I love this scene.
6: Agrippa II was on the cusp of decades of influence and opulence and wealth and success. He cozied up to the Roman powers and was just so well, living a very immoral life. Bernice was not his wife. She was his sister, but they lived like husband and wife. There were lots of rumors, but people were afraid to say anything because you could lose your head if you said anything. So Paul's brought in months before he dies, pulled out of a prison, scrawny. His back looks like a monstrosity of scars. I'm sure he's smelly. The Pharisees are saying of Paul, he's not fit to live. And you look at that and you'd say, Agrippa wins and Paul loses. He's got all the power, all the comfort, all the wealth, all the acclaim. Paul has nothing, and he's soon going to die. 2,000 years later, I don't think there's a day in the world where Paul isn't studied, quoted, preached on.
5: Yeah. Think of that.
6: Not a day. I think you could say an hour. Everywhere. Somebody's studying, reading his words. If I say in a church, Paul said, everybody knows who I'm talking about. If I go to anybody and say, well, Agrippa II said, they're like, who? What? You look at that scene and it looked like Agrippa won. He didn't. Paul won. So it's the rich toward God life is looking at who wins, not by the world's current definition. When Jesus said, such it will be of everyone who does not live a life that is rich toward God. And he was talking about a person who said, I'm going to build bigger barns and eat, drink, and be merry, for tomorrow we may die. And then he loses it the next night.
5: Yeah.
7: Wow, what a reminder, Gary. And Gary Thomas is our guest today on Focus on the Family with Jim Daly. He's sharing some pretty convicting thoughts about the lies that hurt our relationship with God. And to discover even more of his insights about spiritual living, look for his book called The Life You Were Reborn to Live, Dismantling 12 Lies That Rob Your Intimacy with God. 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
5: Gary, let me pick up on the idea of pursuing wisdom, and we'll probably end here with the next couple of questions. But pursuing wisdom, the scripture, and I know you'll quote it for us, it's one of the main things we're supposed to do is pursue wisdom. And to cherish it, to treat it better than gold or silver. And if you want to live a rich, full life, you will pursue wisdom. Okay, with that baseline, so many things are distracting us. Yeah. We've got AI coming on. Well, if I need wisdom, I'll just go to AI. Ask her what to do, or him, whatever you want to call it. But the point is, there's something about the human heart pursuing wisdom that makes your spirit, your soul, better.
6: Right.
5: Speak to that.
6: The Bible goes out of its way to exalt wisdom, that it's really the one race we don't want to neglect to run. Proverbs 16:16 says, how much better to get wisdom than gold, to get insight rather than silver. And Jim, how many people at the end of this year are thinking, I'm more concerned about, has my retirement number grown, or am I wiser this year than I was last year?
5: Whew, that's a great comparison.
6: And we talk about why the church was in the shape it was. Hosea 4:6 tells us, my people are destroyed from lack of knowledge. That it's because we don't value wisdom. And so we're on these, I think, these vain pursuits. I keep talking about it, but the world thinks I'm going to have a more successful life. It's more important to look younger than I am rather than to focus on becoming wiser than I am. Eventually, that's a losing battle. Your knees are going to tell the true story eventually. Right. You can do a lot of things to your face, but eventually people are going to realize this person isn't in their 20s anymore. But if women would say, look, what if you could give a wiser mom or grandmother or wife or sister or friend to the church than a woman that looks younger than she really is? And what is a better gift you can give to the world? Because if I'm trying to look younger, I'm trying to impress people. If I'm trying to become wiser, I want to be a resource to people.
5: Mm.
6: What makes more spiritual sense? And the same thing with wealth. Why do I want more wealth? So that I can feel comfortable, so that I can spend it on myself? Or do I want to have wisdom, a spiritual wealth that is there only to give away?
5: Mm-hmm.
6: And so the Bible keeps pushing us toward these pursuits that are towards service, that have eternal impact, not toward our self-centeredness and not toward just making an impression in this world, which, you know, is like a vapor.
5: Mm. You know, one thing, Gary, we often will say this very quickly. You know, I'd like to read the Christian classics. I'd like to be informed, but, you know, it's a load. I've got work. But what you encourage people to do is take that inventory. How much time are you on social media? How much time are you watching sports? Ouch. You know, those things that we're replacing the pursuit of wisdom with. And I, you know, yeah, that's another cold slap of reality to say that's not a good enough reason to say I'm too busy. Mm-hmm. Really.
6: My catchphrase is try to read more than you watch. And when I say this, I know we talk to a lot of moms here too. Moms, if you're raising kids, screen time literally makes us more stupid. There was a 2015 study published in the journal Cerebral Cortex. I know you all probably get that at home. Weekly. You might have missed this issue.
5: I get it weekly.
6: It shows that watching too much TV or screen time actually alters the composition of the human brain. It lowers IQ. It frustrates our kids' language acquisition. It increases psychological difficulties. They have a more difficult time facing stress, greater anxiety, more depression. It reduces their attention, and it reduces their ability to manage anger. Whereas reading strengthens the neural pathways. And so if you can encourage your kids to read more than they watch, you're building up their brain rather than diminishing it. You're helping them become who God created them to be, and who the world doesn't want them to be. I got to tell you this. The world doesn't want intelligent, thoughtful, logical Christians like Dorothy Sayers and C.S. Lewis, those that could just unlock the wisdom of heaven. They want people who are focused on being entertained and put into a catatonic state. So they just go along and they're good little citizens of the world rather than powerful servants of the kingdom of God.
5: That's a great statement. I think we have sufficiently, well, let me be personal. You have sufficiently slapped me upside the head. And I'm sure people watching and listening feel the same way in a good way. You know, it's kind of like a good football coach that's going to motivate you to play better by riding you a little bit, right? Because he knows that response mechanism, your competitiveness. And as Paul writes about that, run the race to win it.
6: Yes.
5: And so in this context, the practical things that we can do, and I'm giving you the moaning and the complaining, so set it up. We're in a counseling session. You're saying, this guy needs more wisdom. And I say, well, Gary, I'd like to, but I'm just too busy. Give me two or three practical things that you would counsel as a pastor, that man or woman in front of you, that gives you the excuses, and how you would say, here's two things I'd like you to try.
6: Okay. It begins with valuing wisdom. You won't make the sacrifices. The proverb writer says, though it cost all you have, get understanding. So Proverbs says there's a cost. It's going to cost you some entertainment, some screen time, some comfort. But if you value it, you're going to pursue it. If I could tell a story about my son, he got two master's degrees at Harvard, which is significant because they get all of the great titans of industry, the people who write literature, actors, Hollywood moguls, you name it. They all want to give a lecture there at Harvard. And I saw Graham, because he was doing two masters there during a vacation. One was an MBA and one was public policy with the Kennedy School. And he was reading this very long book that I couldn't see how it could fit in with the MBA or the public policy program. I said, what's up with this? He said, well, I've noticed something that's in common with all of the super successful people who lecture at Harvard. I said, what's that? They watch little television and they read a lot of books. Mm. And I felt like if I want to make the most of my life, I should probably do the same thing. So first, value wisdom. Second, I think it's amazing how much you can read if you will devote the time. For me, it's in the morning. I'm reading from three sources in the morning. I'm reading from scripture. I read from a Christian classic. I read from a contemporary book. I like to read good novels because I think it increases my EQ, emotional intelligence. I'm a guy. It helps me become more aware of that. I'm reading books as I'm studying and whatnot. But so history, biography, good novels, theology. I think every Christian should be studying one good doctrine a year. This last 2025 was the 1700th anniversary of the Nicene Creed. So I read a couple books on the Nicene Creed and the Trinity. That will make your brain spin a little bit trying to figure that out. But if you just do that a year, this year I'm going to read on the atonement. Maybe I'll read on the ascension. Maybe I'll read on doctrines of grace. You know, just every year you decide you're going to have one thing. And if you just set aside that time, almost all of us have the time. When you look at the average screen time now, it can be 8 to 9 hours a day.
5: Yeah, wow.
6: Nobody's going to be reading 8 or 9 hours a day. So let me just be honest. So can you take one of those hours and watch screens for 7 hours a day? And it doesn't have to be just reading. My wife will stress this. Good podcasts like Focus on the Family. I mean, there's wisdom that you can get as you're driving down the road. You don't have to be reading a book. Podcasts, there are lectures. I think most of us need more than one sermon a week. Modern church life is such that we want a 30, 35-minute sermon once a week. In other ages of the church, they would put up with two-hour sermons, and then they'd have one Sunday night and one Wednesday. Well, with what we have available online, you can get some of the best preaching in the world on a regular basis.
5: Well, there's the challenge, and we need to aim for that and try it. I mean, if you're spending that kind of time on social media, cut the eighth of it out and see if you can do better just taking that time to do some reading. Gary, a wonderful discussion these past 2 days about how to get on track to make the kingdom of heaven come to this earth through your efforts in Christ. I mean, there's so many things, I can't even recap it all in terms of conforming to the Word, not the Word conforming to you. We've covered all those things. And let me just say a simple thank you for the hard work you put into the book to remind us what it means to be Christian and to take it more seriously. I appreciate it.
6: Thank you. These truths have changed my life. I have much less success trying to lose the same 20 pounds I've been trying to lose for the last 5 years since I haven't been able to run. But I feel like I lose a lot of spiritual weight when I get rid of the lies that I've heard in this world that nobody questions, going to Scripture and seeing the truth. It's like taking a spiritual bath.
5: That's it.
6: It is the life we were reborn to live. There's no better life to live.
5: Well, it's so true, Gary. And, you know, the Scripture, it is the mirror of truth. It looks right in our hearts and says, you know, what it is it sees in us, right? And it's that's part of it. Let me turn to the listener and just ask you to get in touch with us if you're struggling with some of these lies and could use some extra support to know, like Gary said, what is true. We have a team of caring Christian counselors available for consultations completely free. You can sign up at our website. Another next step is to get a copy of Gary's great book. It's one of the best resources out there for growing in your walk with the Lord. 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Thank the Lord there is a voice in the wilderness. 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
1: If you're struggling to see possibility and potential in the middle of whatever may feel hard in your world right now, boy, I can understand that. I happen to see something that was so encouraging to know, to just kind of be reminded that God's definition of good may be different from ours. But different doesn't mean it's bad, right?
0: No, but that's so deep, because we're concerned with the temporal, the things that are going on right now in our lives, and maybe the things that are going to happen in a year from now. But mm-hmm. God's view is eternal. You know, he's got that 30,000 foot view, and his view of what's good for us is a life aligned with his will. And if that means allowing us to go through something challenging to bring that about, to help us to see life more the way he sees it.
1: Yeah, and that's okay.
0: That's okay.

0: Your to-do list is long. Kevin and Amy are longer. On laughs, stories, and faith you actually want to hear.
1: It's his work that I do, and I just want to give him praise.
2: The joy of the Lord, the joy of the Lord is my strength.
1: It inspires me to, you know what I do it for God.
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0: Because you're good.
1: The House FM. We're so glad you're here. It's Kevin and Amy.
2: Hug counts matter. And here's what you're, this is according to a therapist who says we need 4 hugs a day just to survive, 8 to maintain, and 12 to grow emotionally. Who's out there getting 12 hugs a day?
1: Oh, wow.
2: Am I that far out of touch?
1: It's a lot of hugs. I could see a couple of things that this could go sideways for the HR department in the workplace. I could see that.
2: Well, but I don't see any other choice. I only have so many people in my family and so much time each day. My coworkers are going to have to pick up the slack.
1: Oh, no.

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0: 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Good morning. It's Kevin and Amy.
1: Wouldn't it be nice that when, if we're ever confused, that we could just simply just pick up the phone and ask Jesus for some clarification about a few things, like for example,
2: hey Jesus, it's me. Listen, when you say love is patient, love is kind, is that like an either or, like a pick one? It is not.
1: Oh.
2: You need us to do both.
1: Both, yeah.
2: Okay. Look, I'm going to have to call you back.
1: I'm going to have to call you back.
0: Let me work this out in my head. I'll get right back to you.
1: Yeah.

0: If you've got a story to share today, we would love to hear it. Your story could inspire and encourage somebody else. 855-320-SHOW. That's 855-320-7469. It's Kevin and Amy. It's the House FM.
1: We just wanted to encourage you today and just invite you to take a deep breath. Because the work that you're doing, whether it's mom work or dad work and all of it, the grocery shopping, the lawn cutting, the matching of the socks in the laundry, all of the tedious little things that those it takes.
0: Feel like unseen moments, right? That's, all of those.
1: It does feel unseen. But heaven sees it all. And when you're doing it for your family, heaven calls it holy. You're planting seeds of faith. You're showing your family what real sacrificial love looks like. All the things that you're doing. And even when no one says thank you, you're making an impact.
0: Yeah. Galatians 6:9 reminds us, let us not grow weary in doing good, for at the proper time we will reap a harvest if we do not give up. So keep going.
1: Keep going. Yeah, you're doing important work.

0: Kevin and Amy at the House FM. And if you're a parent whose child has just gone away, your young adult
1: yes.
0: has just gone away either to work or to college, you know this already. Your communication changes.
1: It does. There's one dad that shares some text messages he received from his son after going off to college. Oh, the first one was, could I borrow $235 for a dorm cat? Okay. Another one is, I didn't realize that Italian was an actual language. I thought it was just an accent. Okay. Right. Another one. I know my location is at the hospital right now, but I'm fine.
0: Yeah. So if you're following me on Life 360,
1: yeah.
0: Don't even worry about it.
1: Don't worry about it.

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1: Gives you something to think about.
0: God has something waiting for you here.
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0: right at her.
1: I don't know what you want. What do you want? You just went outside and went potty. Oh, did you get a treat after?
0: Oh, now the dog's looking at Dad.
2: I didn't give her a treat.
0: Looking right at him.
1: That's what she's doing.
0: She's looking right at him.
1: Did Daddy forget your treat?
2: I'm sorry.
1: Yep, that was it.
3: Oh, my goodness. Dog's looking at Mom like, you have not trained this man well at all.
0: It's like the dog went to the manager with a problem.
3: Yeah. Now, I will say that's dogs. If you live in a home with cats and you find your cat staring at you very hard, it's safer to just get up and leave the room.
0: Oh,

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UConn and El Reno are tuned into 88.5. And for Edmond and North Oklahoma City, it's 100.1. 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
1: I have a less than perfect Facebook Marketplace rating.
0: Wow.
1: I know.
0: How do you handle that?
1: I don't love this. It's a 4.7.
0: Let me guess. And you were knocked down from perfect unfairly.
1: Yes.
0: Yes.
1: Yes. By Jared. Jared, 6 years ago. All right. This is what happened. He went silent for a day when he was asking about the turquoise planter pots that we had for sale.
0: Mm-hmm.
1: I sold the turquoise pots, and apparently I misunderstood the depth of his commitment to the planter pots. All right.
0: Okay.
1: 6 years later, this happened in 2020.
0: Okay.
1: 6 years later, I'm still paying for this mistake.
0: Yeah. Yeah.
1: What?
0: Yeah. Now, did you misjudge his commitment to the planter pots? Was that on you, or do you feel it was a lack of communication on his part?
1: I feel like when you're communicating back and forth about the purchase of something and you haven't committed and you go silent for an entire day, there's a chance that the item could get sold. Mm. That's just what happened. We were in the middle of a move. And
0: had you come to an accord with Jared?
1: We had not. But I will say this. If I could see Jared today, I would apologize. Not just so that he would change his rating, although I would hope that that might happen.
0: Mm-hmm.
1: But I still would like to apologize to Jared.
0: I think you're going to have to just give it up. What are the odds?
1: Yeah.
0: Maybe here, do this. Hey, you know, when you fish, you throw in a bait, and that bait is something that the fish would be interested in. Put up some more planter pots. Take a picture of some planter pots at Lowe's and say, hey, I've got these for sale, and just see if you can kind of trawl for Jared.
1: Yeah.
0: You're fishing for Jared, and if he comes back, aha!
1: Uh-huh.
0: I'm Jared. Still dragging around that.
1: Jared.
0: 0.3 minus stars.
1: Would you consider changing your rating?
2: I

0: You know how your kids' backpacks and shoes all congregate in the middle of the living room floor?
1: It's just like that here, where faith, family, and fun all come together.
0: Kevin and Amy in the morning on the House FM.

0: Kevin and Amy at the House FM. My heart breaks for Amy, who lost her perfect seller rating on Facebook Marketplace.
1: Because of Jared.
2: Jared, yes.
0: Listen, I'm an objective judge. I've heard the facts of the case. Jared was clearly in the wrong. So, and I have a similar story.
2: Really?
0: Went from a 5 to a 4.7 because of one guy.
2: Oh, no.
0: We were negotiating for a pair of boots, and my son-in-law decided he wanted them. And I told the guy, I said, Dustin, sorry, but my son-in-law wants these.
2: Mm.
0: And so I'm not going to sell them after all.
2: Okay.
0: And he deemed me.
2: Oh.
0: One star, and now I'm down to 4.7. Now, my buyer profile rating, that's perfect because I've got a talent for buying.
2: I'm thinking that maybe we could support, we could kind of support each other in this, because if with Facebook Marketplace, first of all, they keep stuff like that. They keep your ratings on there forever. Like, I don't know if it ever goes away. Like, Jared had left that bad rating for me 6 years ago.
0: Right.
2: And it's still there. I feel like we ought to start like a support group, you know, where we can all sit
0: for
2: around.
0: People whose rating was unfairly deemed.
2: Yeah, unjust.
0: Uh-huh.
2: Unjust ratings.
0: Uh-huh.
2: And we all sit around.
0: I'm liking
2: and we can
0: this.
2: All talk about it. Applying salve to the wounds.
0: I'm Amy. I was unfairly deemed by Jared.

0: Before you scroll the headlines or spill the coffee, start with something good. That kind of good news. Kevin and Amy are here with Faith, Family, and Fun every morning.
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0: That's Zach Williams along with Ben Fuller there in Wait For Me with Kevin and Amy. Well, it is going to be a pretty cloudy day today. High getting up to around 68, low 62 for this evening. And then 69 for a high tomorrow on Saturday. And seeing very much like today. It's going to be pretty cloudy for Saturday. And then sunshine for Sunday. High getting up to around 78. Oh, right now in Norman, it's 68. And in Ponca City, it's 67. It's 68 at the House FM. And something to build on. Know this. You don't have to see what God is doing to trust that He is doing something.
1: Yeah.

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1: Kids are bundled up. Coffee's doing its thing. And Kevin and Amy are in your ears talking about faith, family, and whatever else life throws at you. Fall mornings never sounded this good. 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
1: The House FM, it's Kevin and Amy. We're so incredibly excited. Coming up next week, it's the Kevin and Amy Ticket Stash with a chance for you to be able to go see We Are Messengers, who's coming to town. So many chances for you to be able to take your whole family coming up next week. Be listening Monday through Friday. Right now, here's We Are Messengers with God Be the Glory.

0: on the House FM with Kevin and Amy. Good morning.
1: Lost my wedding ring. Never found it. Couldn't believe it. Here after 22 years, if you've ever lost something that was really special, you know this feeling. Oh, it just made me sick. My gut. We've looked everywhere for it and couldn't find it. So it's been a couple months now, and my husband Lloyd, he found something secondhand, a ring, and it's so sweet. He gave it to me. It was made in the 20s. It's a really just sweet ring. And this guy that he bought it from, he had given it to his wife, and then they divorced after 3 years.
0: And, you've got a ring with bad mojo.
1: And so, So now it's mine. I kind of felt a little, I have to admit, without us talking about it too much, I just thought, oh, you know, it was a marriage that didn't work out. Now I'm wearing it, you know?
0: I think that's more of a big deal with women than men. I've known other women who, I had a friend who proposed to his fiance with a ring that had been passed down by his mom, but his mom and his dad had divorced when he was a kid.
1: Yeah.
0: And she didn't want it. She's like, there's bad juju on this,
1: well,
0: on this thing.
1: I got to tell you what I did when we got home. I tried it on, we sized it and everything and fit perfect. And, but when I got home, I took it off and I put it in the middle of my Bible for like 4 days, and I just let it marinate in God's word.
0: Soak it up, ring. Soak it. Hey, what part of the Bible? What part of the Bible? Cause that might be interesting too. There's a place in Matthew and I think in Mark, I don't know about John, but the place where Jesus repeats creation story, teaches about a married couple being joined by God, not be separated by people. That would be a good place.
1: Look,
0: there's a place in Ephesians where Paul talks about strong marriages.
1: Look, I wanted everything to saturate this thing. Like, you know, move it around
0: a little bit.
1: Yeah.
0: Leave the ring in Matthew for a bit. And then move it to Mark. And then
1: this is a great idea.
0: Ephesians.

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1: If you go to college, be sure, as you're sending your kid off, to give the message of, be sure to get smarter while you're there.
2: Remember, God got you into that college, okay? Don't lose your Christianity for a degree. Don't allow that college to manipulate you into thinking that God isn't real, that your faith isn't strong, that you are wasting your time with this quote-unquote religion and this and that. No, you have a relationship with Jesus Christ. You have built this relationship with Him. You have founded it on truth, on the Word of God, on a personal relationship in prayer, through your worship, through your private time, okay, through your church. Don't go to college to get stupider. Go to college to get smarter. Go get that degree. God's got you all the way. All right, he'll carry you through. You do your part. You continue to study. You continue to work hard. You continue to get those grades that you deserve by studying, by working hard. And he'll do the rest. All right, but don't go losing him in college. I see a lot of believers go off to college and they come back totally changed for the wrong reasons, for the worse, not for the better, right? Go get closer to God, not further from him.
1: Ooh, yes.
0: I know adults that say that they sort of lost their faith in college. Mm-hmm. Just, you know, I'm not saying college is the devil, but our enemy can use college to convince you that your faith is ridiculous.
1: Well, and one of his tactics, right? One of our enemy's tactics is to isolate and separate. Mm-hmm. And so you think about it, it's like the perfect opportunity, right? You're separating from your family, everything that you know, everything that feels comfortable and familiar. And then you're isolated. You're isolated from mm-hmm. all of that. Now you're in this whole new community.
0: Boy, if your kids are getting closer to that college age, encourage them in their faith. Help them to become strong, independent believers, because that's going to be tested during those years.

0: The House FM. We're so glad you're here. It's Kevin and Amy.
1: What do you do when your spouse is out of town and so the things that they took care of around the house are not being taken care of? All of a sudden, it's all on you.
0: Sure.
1: I'm not complaining. I'm just saying that's our situation right now. My wife is visiting her parents, and one of the things I have to do is I take care of our two cats. Well, I noticed that when Tammy left, there was no cat food. So
0: okay.
1: It's time to get some more. I forgot yesterday to pick. Well, actually, I forgot the day before yesterday, and then I forgot again yesterday. So
0: what have they been eating?
1: Well, I opened a can of tuna. I thought, they can't complain about tuna, right?
0: Ooh, yeah.
1: But then something happened. Getting ready for bed, the youngest cat came in. Now, this is my cat. This is a cat that likes me.
0: Okay.
1: All right? Jumped up on bed and attacked me.
0: What?
1: I mean, with like claws and teeth and like, wow, I tossed him off the bed. I said, what are you doing?
0: Yeah.
1: And I looked over the edge of the bed. He's crouched with his ears back like he's going to go at me again.
0: He's, yeah.
1: Amy, if my pillow had

0: been there to quickly raise up as a shield.
1: Yeah, there's no telling.
0: Who knows if I'd even be here today?
1: Right, right.
0: And this is so not like him. All I could think was, it's time to get some cat food.
1: It's the food. He's not happy with the change.
0: Yeah.
1: And he's like, where is my person? His person's not there. He's having to deal with you. And he's all agitated about it.
0: So clearly I can place the blame for all of this at Tammy's feet because she didn't buy enough food before she left.
1: I wasn't actually placing it there. I was placing it somewhere else, actually. Yeah.
0: So I'm not even going into my house today without cat food.
1: Good idea.

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2: If you're struggling to see possibility and potential in the middle of whatever may feel hard in your world right now, boy, I can understand that. I happen to see something that was so encouraging to know, to just kind of be reminded that God's definition of good may be different from ours. But different doesn't mean it's bad, right?
1: No, but that's so deep, because we're concerned with the temporal, the things that are going on right now in our lives, and maybe the things that are going to happen in a year from now. But God's view is eternal. You know, he's got that 30,000-foot view, and his view of what's good for us is a life aligned with his will. And if that means allowing us to go through something challenging to bring that about, to help us to see life more the way he sees it,
2: yeah, and that's okay.
1: That's okay.

0: 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It's Kevin and Amy.
1: If you win the lottery, you may not announce it to everybody, but there will be signs. Thinking about this guy, that's what he says about himself, because he has stocked up his desk at the office full of snacks. Like in the bottom drawer, he's got, it's a whole drawer full of Skinny Pop popcorn. And then you open up the second drawer. There's Lance peanut butter crackers and cheese crackers. The top drawer is Goldfish, Ritz Bits, Cheez-Its, pretzels, like all kinds of just yummy snacks that you would find at the vending machine.
0: And suddenly this guy is the richest guy in the office.
1: He is.
0: It's like being the convict in prison with the most cigarettes. You know, at least in the movies I've seen, they used the cigs as currency.
1: Mm.
0: What this guy has in his desk,
1: it's like the currency. It's currency, specifically to like the IT guys. You wonder why his computer's always running fast. That's why.
0: No network problems here.

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6: Okay. I'm about to

That's Forrest Frank with Good Day. It's Kevin and Amy. It's the House FM. Well, it is going to be a really nice day today. Just kind of overcast. High getting up to around 68. Low 62 for this evening. Tomorrow on Saturday, it's going to be a whole lot like today. Staying pretty cloudy. High of 69. And then the sunshine coming out for Sunday. High getting up to around 78. Oh, right now in Ada, it's 66. And in Stillwater, it's 67. It's 68 at the House FM. And something to build on to take with you through your day and maybe pass on to somebody that you love. You know, peace isn't the absence of uncertainty. It's knowing who is with you in it. So

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0: rock the party, cool.
1: The House FM. We're so glad you're here. It's Kevin and Amy.
2: Hug counts matter. And here's what you're, this is according to a therapist who says we need 4 hugs a day just to survive, 8 to maintain, and 12 to grow emotionally. Who's out there getting 12 hugs a day?
1: Oh, wow.
2: Am I far out of touch?
1: It's a lot of hugs. I could see a couple of things that this could go sideways for the HR department in the workplace. I could see that.
2: Well, but I don't see any other choice. You know, I only have so many people in my family and so much time each day. My coworkers are going to have to pick up the slack.
1: Oh, no.

0: 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It's Kevin and Amy.
1: When your spouse is away, does life change at your house? I find that it does for me. My wife is out of town right now visiting some family, and I have been like, I just sitting on the couch a lot and snacking. I'm going to bed late. Yeah. Like there's nobody there who's accountable or I'm accountable to for my bedtime.
0: So now you're waking up tired.
1: I'm a big boy. Uh-huh. I can stay up as late as I want.
0: No, nobody can tell you what to do.
1: I can eat before bed.
0: Uh-huh.
1: You know, I can watch mindless TV. Yeah.
0: Meanwhile, you've got a stomach ache and you're tired the next day.
1: I'm dragging. Like you need a nap. I am dragging today. Eyes half open.
0: Yeah.

0: Grace, it's getting what you didn't earn and discovering it's exactly what you need.
1: It really is amazing grace.
0: And you hear it here.

0: We're so glad you're here. It's Kevin and Amy. It's the House FM.
1: Is God calling you deeper? If God is calling you deeper, it may cost you something.
0: Ooh.
1: Comfort, yeah. Popularity, control, certain relationships. Here's the one that hit me. Your timeline. I mean, God, I've already got my timeline figured out. Don't mess with that.
0: Oh, yeah.
1: But that growth will cost something to follow God deeper and deeper into that relationship.
0: Yeah. I was just thinking about that. And if you consider that resistance or that hesitancy to give him your timeline, to think about it this way, like God knows exactly where you are. He knows exactly where you are. He knows exactly where you've been. He knows exactly where he wants you to go. And so all the parts of your life that still feel unfinished and like you've got to get busy and you've got to get on that, like place it on him, like give it to him. Allow him to be the leader of that.
1: Look, most of us say we want growth, spiritual growth. We want growth in our relationship with God. But that may cost us our comfort.

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0: evergreen.
1: We're so glad you're here. It's Kevin and Amy. It's the House FM.
2: Boy, you look forward to your vacation every year. That just that time to sort of
1: and
2: recuperate.
1: So nice.
2: It's biblical. You need rest.
1: You do.
2: And sometimes getting away provides that opportunity. My wife and I have put our vacation off until about this time of year. We're headed to New Mexico with our adventure motorcycles. I wanted to tell you about the route we're going to be taking, about 1,200 miles off-road, traversing the state of New Mexico. I'm reading some tips. 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This optional expert track requires you to cross Chloride Creek nearly 100 times. Rugged, loose rock. Skip this option and take the paved bypass if you're on a heavy, fully loaded ADV bike.
1: Which is what you should do.
2: Which is what we're riding. And no, we're doing Chloride. And then the demonic mud trap. This is one section.
1: It's called
2: the
1: no
2: we don't
1: good.
2: Even want to talk
1: that
2: about that.
1: That sounds no good.
2: Oh, like relaxation. My wife and I can't wait.
1: Just the idea, when you said you're going off-road, like you're wanting to be relaxed on the road. That's where you stay. You stay on the road.
2: No, I'll take that under advisement. Thanks.

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1: The issue isn't always the issue. I read this recently. The older I get, the more I realize that most arguments aren't about what they're about. Someone's mad about the dishes, but they're really hurt about feeling unappreciated.
0: I like that. Now, sometimes it is about the dishes.
1: Okay.
0: Sometimes. But yeah, a lot of that happens. And this is where communication in a relationship becomes so important. Because when you stuff stuff down inside, you know, and you can't communicate this with your spouse, that's when the dishes cause that all to come kind of bubbling up, and you kind of lash out. The argument starts, and
1: how many times?
0: It's all because you didn't talk things out.
1: Yes, I'm just thinking, like, how many times have you ever found yourself mad about something that seems so insignificant, and then you kind of think about it, and you're like, why am I so mad? Or like, why am I so frustrated? And it's like, well, no, it's like something back there. Like, we need to hash this out.
0: Yeah, no, you're absolutely right.

0: It's Kevin and Amy. It's the House FM.
1: I'm the guy that dinged your car in the parking lot. This is what I wrote on the note left on the white Honda.
0: Yeah.
1: Shauna called me back later on. She was very gracious. Uh-huh. I don't know how it happened. And not blaming the victim, but the car was cockeyed in the space.
0: Oh, boy.
1: And I just didn't realize how cockeyed, I guess, and very tight parking lot. I went to the mall. I haven't been to the mall in forever. Mm. And I shouldn't have gone. Now I know.
0: Did the wind catch your door?
1: Was it? No. Yeah. I just hit it with the front of my car.
0: Okay. And you think now this is a sign that you shouldn't be at the mall?
1: I think for sure. That's the lesson. That's a lesson.
0: And that's the whole takeaway.
1: And interestingly, I was going to a place to buy glasses.
0: Oh.
1: To buy him eyeglasses.
0: Oh. Yeah. You need to get in there a little faster next time.
1: I should have gone a week earlier. You're right.

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9: I've never seen a morning the sun forgot to rise. 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

That's Seth Schleter with Won't Start Now. Kevin and Amy, it's the House FM. And something to build on, to take with you through your day today. You know, some prayers are answered by God, changing the situation. Others are answered by Him, changing us in the middle of it.

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0: 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Good morning. It's Kevin and Amy.
1: Wouldn't it be nice that when, if we're ever confused, that we could just simply just pick up the phone and ask Jesus for some clarification about a few things? Like, for example,
2: hey, Jesus, it's me. Listen, when you say love is patient, love is kind, is that like an either or, like a pick one? It is not.
1: Oh.
2: You need us to do both.
1: Both, yeah.
2: Okay. Look, I'm going to have to call you back.
1: Let
0: me work this out in my head. I'll get right back to you.
1: Yeah. Oh, Laura.

0: praying.
1: Listeners supported the House FM. Thanks for hanging out with us today. We appreciate that. We're Kevin and Amy.
2: If your dog is staring at you really hard, they're trying to tell you something.
1: Huh.
2: I read this. This is apparently it's a thing. I guess I kind of instinctively thought that might be what's going on. But apparently there's been lots of research that's shown that. And so there's this dog, the family dog went to the mom and is staring right at the mom, like staring really hard. Won't lose eye contact, staring right at her.
3: Oh. I don't know what you want. What do you want? You just went outside and went potty. Oh, did you get a treat after?
2: Oh, now the dog's looking at dad.
4: I didn't give her a treat.
2: Looking right at him.
3: That's what she's doing.
2: She's looking right at him.
3: Did daddy forget your treat?
4: I'm sorry.
3: Yep, that was it.
1: Oh, my goodness. Dog's looking at mom like, you have not trained this man well at all.
2: It's like the dog went to the manager with a problem.
1: Yeah, yeah. Now, I will say that's dogs. If you live in a home with cats and you find your cat staring at you very hard, it's safer to just get up and leave the room.
2: Is that right?

From Lawton through the Oklahoma City Metro to Wichita and way out to Elk City. 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

0: Kevin and Amy at the House FM. And if you're a parent whose child has just gone away, your young adult has just gone away, either to work or to college, you know this already. Your communication changes.
1: It does. There's one dad that shares some text messages he received from his son after going off to college. Oh, the first one was, could I borrow $235 for a dorm cat? Okay. Another one is, I didn't realize that Italian was an actual language. I thought it was just an accent. Okay. Right. Another one. I know my location is at the hospital right now, but I'm fine.
0: Yeah. So if you're following me on Life 360,
1: yeah,
0: don't even worry about it.
1: Don't worry about it. Hands up.

0: If you've got a story to share today, we would love to hear it. Your story could inspire and encourage somebody else. 855-320-SHOW. 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It's Kevin and Amy. 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
1: We just wanted to encourage you today and just invite you to take a deep breath. Because the work that you're doing, whether it's mom work or dad work and all of it, the grocery shopping, the lawn cutting, the matching of the socks in the laundry, all of the tedious little things that those it takes.
0: Feel like unseen moments, right? All of those.
1: It does feel unseen. But heaven sees it all. And when you're doing it for your family, heaven calls it holy. You're planting seeds of faith. You're showing your family what real sacrificial love looks like. All the things that you're doing. And even when no one says thank you, you're making an impact.
0: Yeah. Galatians 6:9 reminds us, let us not grow weary in doing good, for at the proper time we will reap a harvest if we do not give up. So keep going.
1: Keep going. Yeah, you're doing important work.

0: 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It's Kevin and Amy.
1: When your spouse is away, does life change at your house? I find that it does for me. My wife is out of town right now visiting some family, and I have been like, I just sitting on the couch a lot and snacking. I'm going to bed late. Yeah. Like there's nobody there who's accountable or I'm accountable to for my bedtime.
0: So now you're waking up tired.
1: I'm a big boy. Uh-huh. I can stay up as late as I want.
0: Nobody can tell you what to do.
1: I can eat before bed.
0: Uh-huh.
1: You know, I can watch mindless TV. Yeah.
0: Meanwhile, you've got a stomach ache and you're tired the next day.
1: I'm dragging. I am dragging today. Eyes half open.

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1: You do this about 186 times a day. 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The answer is coming up with your number of the day.
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1: That was Toby Mac on The House FM. I'm Andy.
2: The number of the day is...
1: You do this on average about 186 times a day. It is check your phone. And there's just a lot of tiny just checking moments in my life where I realize I probably should do something other than be on my phone all the time because I don't think it's good.
3: But even Steve Jobs wouldn't let his kids get much of screen time because of all the, I mean, it's proven the studies that how bad it is for brain development and attitude and all that.
1: It's true for kids and adults where I feel like the more I use my phone, I'm devolving back into a child that gets cranky when someone takes away my toy.

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0: You can praise with the joy of the Lord here. 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

0: 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I'm Andy.
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I'm Andy. I want to say thank you so much for listening to my show. 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I stand

0: Hey there, it's Kevin and Amy with the House FM. We are so excited about this. One of our favorite bands, We Are Messengers, coming to Oklahoma City on the 29th. Then you can tell all your friends. We get into Kevin and Amy's ticket stash.
1: Yes.
0: Where do they get all these tickets?
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0: It's We the Kingdom on the House FM. I'm Andy.
1: After finding out that we check our phones on average, so there's probably above average days too, 186 times. How do you stop? How do you slow down at least?
2: Fasting is a discipline that Christians are supposed to have, and I'm guilty of not doing it myself, but I have done it in the past, and there's something about denying yourself food anyway in fasting that does heightens your spiritual awareness. You know, Americans, there's too much commotion going on and there's too much stuff all the time.

0: time. So I think just getting quiet and getting by yourself, there's advantage to that.
1: Yeah, whether it's food or, I don't know, dare I challenge myself, Instagram or my phone?
0: Yeah, right, exactly. All that stuff is a distraction from him.

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For Moore and Norman, it's 94.3. UConn and El Reno are tuned into 88.5. And for Edmond and North Oklahoma City, it's 100.1. No matter where you are in the OKC Metro, you've got the House FM.

0: Chris Tomlin on the House FM. I'm Andy.
1: It's too many times. The average person checks their phone 180 times every single day. I'm probably above average there. Not good.
2: I've never understood why people are so interested in screen time. 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
2: 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That's coming up.
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1: I hope this story makes you smile today.
0: Anna got sick. She'd lost a lot and posted in a Buy Nothing Facebook group just asking for basic stuff, starting with a coffee maker. Neighbors started showing up. Yeah, they brought the coffee maker, but then someone else brought filters for the coffee maker. Someone else brought art, a bed, dishes. Eventually, her whole apartment was furnished by strangers who just shared. Anna's thriving again, grateful, and smiling about a life rebuilt, one free kitchen appliance at a time.

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0: 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I'm Andy.
1: Good news from God's Word. Your present troubles are small, and they won't last very long. Yet they produce for you glory that vastly outweighs them and will last forever.

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If you love the House FM, can you do a favor for me? Three things that I hope you can do. You can at least do number one and number two. Number one is pray for the house, because this ministry does not exist without prayer and without God blessing it. Number two is tell someone about the house today, too, that you know needs hope. 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
1: You ever been texting at a red light and looked up and see if the light was yellow?
2: No, I didn't like this one. I'm going to wait for the next one. I didn't feel good. I'm going to wait for the next one. No, listen, everybody knows the rules. When you're at a red light, you rely on the person next to you to watch, okay? You text, they watch. When they go, you go. Everybody know. I was texting at a red light, looked up, see if the light was yellow, looked over at the lady next to me. She was texting too. Like, we should just go to the DMV with our driver's license. Like, hey, we shouldn't have these anymore. We don't deserve these.
1: It's the texting. It's just for short messages. It can wait. Like, I'll be there in 5 minutes. Pick up some milk. We're breaking up. You know, just short.
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1: 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He's right there.
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0: 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I'm Andy.
1: You are missing out on a lot of free food on your birthday if you don't sign up for every loyalty program, for every restaurant, fast food, coffee place that you go to. Starbucks gives you a free drink on your birthday. I cashed it in this morning, and it's for whatever. So I got the extra large sugar-free matcha with the protein cold foam on the top. But the drink wasn't the thing that made it special. It was the young girl that handed it to me and not only said happy birthday and smiled, but she also wrote happy birthday in the most with pictures on my cup. She could have just pushed my cup to me and moved on to the other person that needed caffeine in the morning. But she took time to celebrate a special day with a stranger. She helped me start my 43rd year on this earth with a big smile.

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Just say, "Alexa, enable the House FM."

0: It's Elevation Rhythm on the House FM. 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
0: 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So he stopped, got her into the shade, and stayed until her family came. First responders say that 14-year-old absolutely saved her life. So Royal Cawthron,
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0: 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I'm Andy.
1: Here's how to be known as an encourager and level up your life. Pick one person you'll see today and send them a 20-second encouragement. It could be a text, a sticky note, or face-to-face. 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It's, I noticed you handled that meeting with grace, instead of, hope you're good.

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It would be awesome, whatever you do. That's coming up October 10th. 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

0: 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Something to build on. You don't need to know what tomorrow holds when you know who will already be there.
1: And some days you just need a little encouragement. Come on, I don't have to explain that. Mm-hmm. You know exactly what I'm talking
0: That's
1: about.
0: That's right.
1: We would love to be able to send you a little encouragement right to your device every morning. 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

0: 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Hey, I'm Andy.
1: Giving help to a stranger. Sharing with your neighbor. Turning darkness into light. Loving God and loving people, right?
0: Chris was working the front desk at a hotel when Josh came in looking for a room. He explained he was struggling. And instead of brushing him off, Chris tried to help. What Chris didn't know was that Josh makes videos about kindness, and he wanted to see what she'd do when someone needed it. Josh shared what happened online. Then people who had never met Chris started giving $5, $20, $100. All totaled up, strangers gave Chris over $40,000. Chris thought she was helping a stranger who needed a room. Instead, thousands of strangers decided there should be room for a little kindness in her life, too. And that's how to love God and love people.

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0: It's so easy to be brought down with all the bad things in the world that you see on the news and on socials. But God's word says this. This is the truth that you can hold on to, that you don't have to be overcome by evil, but you can overcome evil with good.

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This music can also help carry you through the day. Faith, family, and fun. 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

0: 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I will share why that's the case on the way.
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This is the House FM. Now, the world that we're in right now, it may make the most sense for you to act like an animal. I know immediately you've got some questions. I would too. But when we face storms in life, there's a tendency, at least for me, that when things get hard, I want to run away from those problems. You see, cows do the same thing. When the weather gets bad, they run away from a storm. And what ends up happening is they run with the storm, prolonging their storm experience. Instead, what we should do when we're faced with life storms is turn towards them and face them head on, like the buffalo. You see, the buffalo, when the weather turns, they head towards the storm, unlike the cow, because they know heading towards the storm is the fastest way through the storm. And while I know it's not easy and it's not fun and it's not desirable to be going through a rough time, sometimes the best thing that you and I can do is to just face it head on and head towards the storm with God on our side.

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Now, life is about to get a little bit more interesting and a little bit more expensive, but maybe it could make things a lot easier on you. Find out why on the way.

0: I wonder, have you ever had so many tabs open that your computer starts to actually slow down?
1: And
0: if you keep on, your computer may eventually just freeze up, shut down.
1: It will.
0: And that's all I have to say about that. I'm not making a larger point. I'm just talking about your computer.
1: But if you were making a larger point.
0: No. I'm not talking about overscheduling, margin of time, mental hygiene, none of that.
1: None of that.
0: Just talking about your computer.
1: Yeah.

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Now, $20,000 is a lot of money. My name is Chad, but you might find that kind of money worth it when you think you may never have to load the dishwasher again or pick up after yourself or sweep the garage or you name the task that the Neo humanoid robot can do. And by the way, that's exactly what you could buy one right now for $20,000. It's a robot that uses AI to learn what you want it to do. Now, the problem is it does kind of seem, at least from the videos, it seems like a toddler that you have to teach, which can be a little tiresome, if I'm being honest. It's hard enough to train a person. I can't imagine trying to train a robot. Well, the future is here, whether we like it or not.

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0: It's the House FM. Well, explorers have done it again. My name is Chad. They've discovered more things in the ocean that you'll want to know about. I'll share more on the way.
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0: Yeah, lots of amazing discoveries happening lately in science. In this specific situation, in marine life, they've discovered a lot of things in the depths of the Southern Ocean. Call it a breakthrough of technology. They've been able to go deeper and search further, and they've found dozens of new species, including a carnivorous death ball sponge. I have no idea what that is, but it makes me want to stay on dry land. Lord,

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Now, there's small little things still worth being thankful for, like finding that $5 bill in the jacket that you haven't worn since last winter.

0: 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Now, good news if you find yourself stressing out about anything. Why that is good news, I will share with you on the way. It really is good news.
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0: The Bible says we can do all things through Christ. But boy, some days it doesn't feel that way, does it?
1: Mm-hmm. Hi, it's Kevin and Amy here from The Morning Show. Being able to get an encouraging word each day is something that we love to be able to do. Like, for example, it's something like this. Sometimes God changes the situation. Sometimes he changes you inside the situation. But both are answers.
0: Oh, I love that. It's called Something to Build On, and it's just a little encouragement delivered right to your device every morning just when you need it. 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

This is the House FM. Now, you may think it's a bad thing to stress out about something that hasn't happened yet. My name is Chad. I actually have great news about this. Because if you stress out about something, there's an 85% chance that that thing isn't going to happen. Now, it's not because you're stressing out about it, but they found out in the study that basically says 85% of the things that we worry about never happen, ever. And while 15% maybe is a higher number than what we would love for it to happen, the majority of the things we stress over are not statistically going to happen. So it almost makes the question worth asking, is stressing over it really worth it?

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Making well with my soul. I need a peace that only heaven knows. Jesus, could you please just sit and cry with me till I can sing, till I can sing.

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0: 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Now, you can almost guarantee it will not happen on accident, but it does need to happen. So what is it and what can we do about it? I will share with you on the way.
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6: Yeah.

It's the House FM. Now, chances are it won't happen on accident. And that's investing in the life of somebody else. Now, there are so many people in the world right now, especially locally, that need a little bit of help. And often, especially if you're like me, you're kind of looking for a big organization or a big thing to kind of chip into and let them kind of handle the heavy lifting. Well, I don't have that for you right now, but what I do have is just an encouraging word to be on the lookout for those that are in need. And maybe that just means simply having a conversation with your neighbors. And if it's not them that's in need, maybe they know somebody that needs a little help. And then from there, let's take action. Let's do something on purpose for a purpose.

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And for Edmond and North Oklahoma City, it's 100.1. No matter where you are in the OKC Metro, you've got the House FM.

the House FM. Now, there is so much to be thankful for, but just know this, that we're so thankful for you spending any time here.

listening to the House FM. Now, it's the kind of story that will leave you asking, what are the odds of that? And to do that math, you'll have to stick around about 10 minutes or so. So don't go anywhere. It's worth hearing. When I'm feeling my-

0: actually look nice today. 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
1: Oh,
0: you actually look nice today.
1: Uh-huh.
0: Why the actually?
1: So my other days were just practice rounds?
0: See, I'm no linguist. I can't tell you how the actually changes the sentiment, but it feels like it does, doesn't it?
1: I mean, I wouldn't turn it down. Regardless, it's still a compliment. I would just take it. I would just take the compliment.
0: Okay.
1: Try to receive it.
0: I just feel like it's been qualified in a way that I'm not comfortable with. No.

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Now, it's a car accident, leaving a lot of people asking, what are the odds of that happening? My name is Chad. A stolen car was being chased by police in Oregon recently. And on this chase, the car crashed into another car that was also stolen, fleeing authorities. What are the odds of that? Not completely sure, but the math equation looks something like this. Two stolen cars, one crash, zero luck, at least for the thieves.

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Now, there's a lot that happens on accident. My name is Chad, but often living life on purpose is just a better path.

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0: Welcome. I am Brant. Producer Sherry is here. 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And it's called the Brant and Sherry Oddcast. 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

0: It's Faith, Family, and Fun on the House FM. I am Brant, along with producer Sherry.
1: If you've ever been to a wedding, I know that it can be expensive if they have dinners and stuff like that, but this couple RSVP'd and then couldn't make it.
2: Mm-hmm.
1: And the response was the married couple sent them a bill for $75.
2: Yes, and 90 cents.
1: What were they having for dinner?
2: Herb-crusted walleye.
1: Okay, this is what I would do. If you're asking me for advice
2: on how you should handle this.
1: Yeah, if I got a $75 bill mm-hmm. for herb-encrusted walleye.
2: Mm-hmm.
1: I would say, tell you what, we're sorry we couldn't make it. Mm-hmm. The babysitter fell through.
2: Mm-hmm.
1: I'm not going to send you $75, but I will reimburse you the herb-encrusted walleye.
2: And you just send those two in the mail.
1: Yeah, UPS. And
2: okay.
1: And they have that and everything's square.
2: That's fair.
1: I think then the relationship just takes off from there.
2: Sure.
1: Yeah.

0: your love.
1: The Lord put me here, and, you know, it's His work that I do.
2: God's not done with you.
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0: Hey, this is Brant, along with producer Sherry, right here on the House FM.
1: Yeah, there's this study that came out. It's a little bit alarming about how... This is for people that say, I'm a Christian person. Mm-hmm. I'm a professing Christian. Don't read the Bible. Don't know anything about it. Mm-hmm. The biblical illiteracy was what they call it. This study came out yesterday about this. Mm-hmm. Like, the numbers are pretty wild about what we don't know. Mm-hmm. So, not a guilt trip, but a reminder. For me, Jesus is constantly quoting scripture. So I can't just go, oh, I'm all about Jesus. I don't need the Bible stuff. Like, no. Constantly quoting it. Almost everything he says is a callback or a direct quote. Mm-hmm. He sees it as authoritative.
2: So we better too.
1: Yeah. I mean, I can't do one without the other. I can't be like, well, he's this good teacher, but I don't know. Like, but he's constantly quoting it. Feels

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1: 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Admission is free, so come spend the day with us, have some fun, and make some new family memories. I'll find

0: Hey there, it's Kevin and Amy with the House FM. We are so excited about this. One of our favorite bands, We Are Messengers, coming to Oklahoma City on the 29th. Then you can tell all your friends. We got into Kevin and Amy's ticket stash.
1: Yes.
0: Where do they get all these tickets?
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1: A fascinating article in the New York Times. Did you see this?
2: Well, about what?
1: I didn't read it either, by the way.
2: Okay.
1: It's behind a paywall, but the headline said...
2: We've all been reduced to headlines now that they've added paywalls.
1: Trying to scroll down as far as I can before they cut me off. But then I found out about it. I looked it up. F3 is what it's called. It's not a paid announcement. I'm not an expert in it, but it's fascinating that the New York Times had an article about it. It's fitness groups for guys.
2: I did see
1: this. Did you see that?
2: Because of loneliness, yes.
1: It's loneliness, and it's about faith,
2: yes.
1: Fellowship, and
2: yeah,
1: fitness.
2: Yeah.
1: And it's exploded, so there's thousands of groups
2: I did
1: now.
2: See that.
1: I love this.
2: I do, too.
1: But it's acknowledging we need community desperately. People are, and it's not even just our fault. You can't just point a finger at yourself. Well, it's

0: It's Faith, Family, and Fun on the House FM. We are Brant and Sherry.
1: I try to know what's going on. It's hard. They have to look at Yahoo and other
2: websites. Talking about in life or just in the world?
1: Just for the show.
2: Okay.
1: Because otherwise, look, if I wasn't on the radio, I would never look at anything.
2: Well, because it's not books. World War I anymore, so what is there to really look at?
1: Only study World War I books. And maybe the occasional C.S. Lewis or Chesterton. There's an article in Yahoo today about weight gain. It says, watch out for these hidden chemicals.
2: Okay.
1: And I'm like, honestly, let's be honest.
2: Mm-hmm.
1: Hidden chemicals.
2: Uh-huh.
1: Is that really the problem?
2: Hidden chemicals.
1: Or is it stuff that we can see, like that cheesecake? I mean, let's be honest. Is it really a hidden secret? You go through your own diet. I'm saying this from experience, too. Was it something hidden, or is it kind of obvious in retrospect?
2: I don't know, Brant. I think they put something in that pizza. I can't say for sure. I don't have any scientific facts, but there's something
1: there's
2: in
1: some
2: there.
1: Hidden chemical in this pile of butter I just put on this biscuit. We can't see it. That's the thing. It's why it's so tricky. It's secret.
2: It's tricky. It's a problem.
1: Something's in here. I'm telling you.

0: Don't you love early fall?
1: Corn mazes are a tradition.
2: A hayride to the pumpkin patch.
0: When all the Christmas decorations arrive in the stores.
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0: Hey there, my name is Brant Hansen. Producer Sherry is here too. I am a shock jock. That's right. You've heard of us? Shock jocks?
1: Yeah. Now, what made you do this?
0: The ratings. They go for other shock jocks that have gone through the C-wing. Because you just say stuff like, I can't believe I heard that. Now, we keep it clean.
1: Right.
0: So I have to shock people with information. It's like, whoa.
1: So the ratings are supposed to be going through the roof.
0: Oh, they're supposed to go way through the roof. So it's going to happen.
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0: Hey there, I'm Brant, along with producer Sherry. 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
1: If you need to reconnect with that special someone in your life, you feel a little bit emotionally distant, you need to just reconnect, husband, yeah, wife, or whatever.
2: Mm-hmm.
1: It says here, grab the keys. A study found taking a road trip is a great idea. 84% of couples, blah, blah, blah, strengthen a relationship.
2: I thought you said the car can be a problem.
1: That's where I was going with this.
2: Okay.
1: I would.
2: Highly cautious.
1: I would say that driving has not been our best relational tool.
2: And I remember you, I think the two of you taught at a seminar, and people said the same thing.
1: Yeah.
2: Marriage seminar.
1: Yeah. Mm-hmm. Even worse, we contacted an older couple to help us through something that started with driving,
2: yes,
1: disagreement, and they started arguing with themselves because they had the same driving issues. And we sat there on speakerphone.
2: Everyone,
1: and it brought us
2: up
1: together. You're laughing at the fact that they didn't get along with their driving either.

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0: It's the Brand Hanson Show on the House FM. Thank you so much for listening.
1: You know, one problem with news addiction, so many people suffer with
2: news
1: right now.
2: Addiction. That's interesting.
1: Yeah.
2: Okay.
1: It takes the joy out of everything. I don't think people, like, I found that scripture in Psalms says, serve the Lord with gladness. Mm-hmm. Come before his presence with singing. Mm-hmm. So often the reaction is, if you're constantly absorbing stuff, oh yeah, I can't really do that right now because of this going on. Mm-hmm. Now with that happening.
2: Yeah.
1: Well, the world was messed up when this was written. Mm-hmm. Big time. If this was a Davidic psalm, if he wrote it, I don't know offhand, Psalm mm-hmm. 100, but he's under threat of death.
2: Yeah.
1: Like, there's all sorts of stuff going on. Always has been. And yet, I'm supposed to serve the Lord with gladness and come before his presence with singing. You know what? I'm going to do it.

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1: We care about our listeners, and you know what? 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

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For Moore and Norman, it's 94.3. Yukon and El Reno are tuned into 88.5. And for Edmond and North Oklahoma City, it's 100.1. 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

0: Grant, along with producer Sherry, and we are so glad that you are here too on the House FM.
1: Okay, warning, gird yourself for shocking information that you can share with friends. That's the thing.
2: Yeah.
1: I'll tell you something, you're like, whoa, no way. And then you tell other people.
2: That's the plan, right?
1: Yeah, right, then, but it is useful. You can use this in social situations, whatever, but it's shocking. It's like, whoa, no way. Okay, so I'm a shock jock. Mm-hmm. It's rated G, but here's today's shocking thing you'll be buzzing about all day long into the night.
2: You can't tell people that. Okay, go ahead.
1: Okay, Japan is north of South Korea.
2: Okay.
1: It's east of South Korea.
2: Mm-hmm.
1: It's south of South Korea, and it's west of South Korea. Yeah. Okay. Yeah. Yeah, stunned silence. I get it.
2: Well, I don't know.
1: Because that's pretty amazing. If you look at the map, it totally is.
2: Yeah.
1: The way it curls underneath there with the islands and goes to it's on all four sides.
2: So I don't want to say so what, because that sounds mean.
1: The rest of us are in awe.
2: You want people to buzz about that and then talk about our show because they heard it on our show?
1: Yes, I do.

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0: It's Faith, Family, and Fun on the House FM. I am Brant, along with producer Sherry.
1: You want to talk about news addiction?
2: Yeah, I've never heard anyone refer to it as that, as being addicted to the news. But I think I can swerve into it if you... It is weirdly addictive. I'm wondering why, do you think?
3: Well, I can take some stabs at it. Okay. I'm completely uneducated. I'm not going to want to talk about.
2: It's just interesting.
3: I think we can get addicted to anything. I know we can. To anything that gives us a dopamine hit.
2: Mm-hmm.
3: Anything.
2: Yeah.
3: And I think the news provides, especially the way we do news now.
2: Mm-hmm. Where you find the one that makes you feel like a good person.
3: Makes you feel good about yourself.
2: Yeah,
3: and makes
2: because
3: you
2: the other people are doing.
3: Realize how bad, and then you get to see that constantly.
2: Yeah.
3: And it also gives you a feeling of tribal belonging.
2: Okay.
3: Now it's acid. It's toxic, in my opinion.
2: Yeah.
3: But it does that.
2: Okay.
3: And the other thing is the constant fear stoking makes you feel like you need it to find out so that you're not under threat of something you don't know about.
2: Mm.
3: I hope that makes some sense.
2: But then you keep going back to
3: You keep going back to it because it provides some sense at a weird level, even though it makes you anxious, it makes you have a false sense of security because you know.
2: But you know that, but it's not peace. And when I started realizing that, that's when I had to start turning it off. This is not making me peaceful.
3: No, and right. And you only get one lifetime in this form. Like, and do you want to be at peace or not? Or do you want to have that stolen from you in your one shot?

0: Hey, what's up? My name is Brant. Producer Sherry is here too. So glad you're listening. Yesterday, we were talking about irrational fears, and I want to talk a little bit more about that today. I love thinking about this stuff. Anyway, we'll talk about that so much more coming up.
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1: This is cool. Do you see this? There's a new island. Yeah.
2: Okay.
1: Underwater volcano began erupting. It's near Tonga, September 10th. I don't know, it's 9 acres.
2: 9 acres, okay.
1: That's really cool just to see how that happens.
2: Mm-hmm.
1: And they haven't named it yet. So Brant's a show island.
2: I don't think you can call it.
0: I just called it.
2: No, they don't call it anymore.
0: I just did. It just occurred to me. They had me at Brant's show island.
1: No more recalls.

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Thank you for the joy that I'm feeling. Thank you for a new kind of freedom. With faith, family, fun on the House FM.

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1: Talk about irrational fears we have when we're kids. Mm-hmm. We have this list that people kind of voted on. A lot of stuff kept coming up. Like, when you're a kid, you think, I'm going to cramp up after I eat. I'll go swimming 45 minutes instead of an hour, and then I'll not be able to swim. I'll sink to the bottom.
2: That's what they told us, yes. Yeah.
1: This is another one. This may sound strange, but it resonated with me. I haven't thought about it for a long time. Mm-hmm. A lot of people thought skunks were going to be a bigger issue when they got older. Like, eventually, they're going to get you.
2: Yeah, I'm gonna get sprayed.
1: Yeah, I honestly did, too.
2: Yeah, we did. We thought that, too.
1: Why did we...
2: I don't
1: why
2: know.
1: Why were people... we laugh about this, because I brought this up a little bit earlier, but it's like there's so many irrational fears we have now, but we don't realize they're irrational.
2: Mm-hmm.
1: But in time, I have this vision of God saying, reviewing with us, like, you didn't need to be afraid of that.

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0: To soccer practice. To winding down at night. The music here is with you, helping fit faith, family, fun into every part of your day. I got you, Lord, I'm so blessed. This is the House FM.

0: It's Faith, Family, and Fun on the House FM. We are Brant and Sherry.
1: It's too late. I called it. If you call it.
2: I don't think you know.
1: Well, who gets to name an island? And they haven't. There's a new island.
2: Yes.
1: Because of a volcanic eruption near Tonga. Mm-hmm. And they hadn't named it. So Brant Hampton Show Island.
2: You can't call it. I know how important calling it was when we were kids. It was literally law.
1: Who gets to call it? Somebody's going to call it.
2: Somebody is going to call it, but there's a process. You just can't call it out here on the radio.
1: I called the process.

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This

0: Hey there, I'm Brant, along with producer Sherry. It's Faith, Family, and Fun on the House FM.
1: Welcome to the program. Just so you know, we know it sounds kind of weird if you're new to it.
2: Mm-hmm.
1: We ask you, we call it Fight Through the Hate. If you're new and you're like, oh, I hate this.
2: Yeah, I hate and that I hate
1: guy.
2: Them.
1: I hate
2: yes.
1: them.
2: This and them, all yes.
1: So, like, we know it sounds weird. I am a guy with some quirks. I share openly that I'm on the autism spectrum.
2: Mm-hmm.
1: I have some ideas about things.
2: Yeah.
1: Some people are like, where in the world did that come from? Sherry is a brilliant woman. She's the producer of the
2: Thank
1: show.
2: I am probably louder than what you're used to.
1: Yeah, she has
2: a typical radio.
1: Big laugh.
2: Radio. Yeah.
1: Her whole family is very expressive.
2: Yes, that is very, what a great word.
1: Yes.
2: Yes.
1: So my home is like a library. Always has been. Even with the kids.
2: Yeah.
1: It's just, and no one, not on purpose. I wasn't mm-hmm. like, don't make any noise.
2: Right.
1: That's who we are.
2: Mm-hmm.
1: And Sherry's family is
2: the
1: not.
2: Big three ring circus.
1: The big three ring circus. So it's fun to get together.
2: Yeah.
1: And, but anyway, that's the show. Thank you. If you're new to it, thanks for sticking around, and we hope we can be friends.

0: On the night you're falling all to pieces, you can bring your lonely heart to Jesus. What if I told you that I believe it?
1: Grace, it's getting what you didn't earn and discovering it's exactly what you need.
2: It really is amazing grace.
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1: Hi, it's Tony Weir from The House, and over the years, some of my favorite memories at The House have come from the times we've opened up our Ponca City studios and invited the community to come hang out with us. We get to do it again Saturday, October 10th with our Faith Family Fall Fest. I'd personally love to invite you and your family to come out and have some fun with us. We've got a petting zoo, food trucks, games and prizes, bounce houses, chance to get your picture with Homie, and this year we've even added a free color run starting at 10:30. So, yes, come prepared to get a little colorful. Admission completely free. It all starts at 10 Saturday morning, October 10th at the House Studios in Ponca City. We love getting to serve this community on the radio every day, but there's just something special about getting together face to face, having some fun, making some memories. Hope you'll join us. Faith Family Fall Fest, Saturday, October 10th. 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